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0: 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And Casquatch makes his triumphant return on Monday. 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

Portland is being called one of the best foodie cities in America for 2026. The Rose City grabbed second place in this Wallet Hub study. Took into account 28 different key factors, but Miami, Florida was number one on the list. We took second. San Francisco took third. We'll take second. That's respectable. 105 in the Brew.

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Now you do what they told ya. Now you do what they told ya. 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

0: Portland Trailblazers say that they're committed to staying in Portland. Yesterday was media day, and Blazers president of business operations, Dwayne Hankins, says they're committed to finding a deal that works for ownership and public partners to bring the Moda Center up to NBA standards. Now, they face a December deadline to reach an agreement, and that would unlock nearly $600 million in state, county, and local funding for renovations. We'll see what happens. 105 in the Brew.
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since Ozfest was here in the States. I think it was 2018, the last Ozfest in Southern California. Well, Sharon Osbourne is committed to bringing it back in Ozzy's honor. So she said, for sure UK date, for sure US date, maybe more. Didn't say where, didn't say when, didn't say anything about the lineup, but they're working on it. 105 in the Roof, Portland's Rock Station.

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Well, the Kraken are ready to drop the puck on the regular season. They're visiting the Calgary Flames to start the season on Thursday. Then they visit Edmonton Saturday. 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Another season. Getting ready to kick off. 105 to the Brew.

the Euros now. 73rd annual Portland Greek Festival is happening this weekend. Moussaka, souvlaki, Euros, spanakopita, baklava, ouzo, and a ton more this Friday through Sunday. Holy Trinity Greek Orthodox Church. 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

0: And coming up on tomorrow's show, it's another edition of Who's the A-Hole? And Lori wants to know, who's more petty, her or her neighbor?
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0: Trailblazers opened up their training camp today. Dame Lillard back along with new guard Ja Morant. Very excited for the season. 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And then, of course, they'll start their preseason action middle of next week against the Golden State Warriors, counting down to the real deal. 105.9 The Bro.
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apparently an apartment that Kurt Cobain lived in back in 1989 to 1991 is now an Airbnb. A little old apartment in Olympia, Washington, where he wrote 75% of the Nirvana material. 105.9 The Brew, Portland's Rock Station, Joan Jett.

0: the Drive Station at 105.9 The Brew. What's up? How you guys doing tonight? Chad Tyson. And on a Tuesday night. Thanks for hanging out this evening. We're wrapping up the month of September this week. October starts Thursday. And next week, you know who's back? Cash Squatch. Tanner, Lauren, Casey were on vacation last week. I think they met up with him at some point. Like, you got to come back for fall. He's back in on Monday. $13,000 a day to hook up. So make sure you keep an ear out for those keywords. You know how we roll here on the crew. We always got a ton of local winners. Keep an ear out to win your cut of $1,000 starting Monday next week. We got more tunes on the way next. A busy show lined up tonight. Go ahead and take Master of Puppets from Metallica off the list for Mandatory Metallica because I'm playing it next. Everything else in the archives, free games. So get those in right now. Suggestions on the Talk Back, Mike with the Brew on iHeart.
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30: 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And if it rocks... It It's on Portland's Rock Station, 105.9 The Brew.

So mandatory Metallica, 9 o'clock tonight. We still got that flyaway we're hooking up for the show next year, Vancouver, BC, opening night on the M72 World Tour. If you've not got yourself entered to win, knock it out tonight. It's really simple. Just rock with the Brew on iHeart. Tap the contest tab. Get the details and enter to win. It'll take you all of like a minute, depending on how fast you type. So get in tonight if you haven't yet. Don't want you to miss out on a chance of winning this.

Chad Tyson, Zeppelin, some Offspring. Now, we get a solid mix of music rocking here tonight. What do you say we keep it going after this one with some Dio? It's on the way after the kids aren't all right. The Brew.

0: Morning Drive Station, 105.9 The Brew, Chad Tyson. So McDonald's and Pokemon teaming up for a 30th anniversary Happy Meal promotion starting November 5th, featuring exclusive trading card game booster packs. What could go wrong there? Glad you asked. People are already worried about widespread scalping and stock shortages. This is supposed to run November 5th through December 9th. A lot of insiders don't think they'll make it past that first week because a lot of scalpers expected to just buy Happy Meals in bulk, toss out the food, and flip the rare cards online to make as much money as they can. So, craziness on tap. Pokemon and McDonald's starting November 5th. But I mean, it's Pokemon. It's expected, right? Because you gotta catch them all. Man. GNR next.
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0: Morning Drock Station, 105.9 The Brew, Chad Tyson. Oktoberfest at Ailen A happening next weekend, Saturday, October 10th. They got a lot of cool stuff planned for that. And we're trying to get you guys on our guest list all this week here at The Brew. 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And also Thursday and Friday, 7:30. 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All right. 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

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Thanks.

0: Look at that. U.S. Postal Service has revealed their holiday shipping deadlines here this week, the final week of September. All you need to know is December 17th. Keep that date in mind, all right? It's the Brew. Steve, Marley Band.
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0: Morning Drive Station, 105.9 The Brew, Chad Tyson. So, Portland is almost the nicest place in America this year. But Liverpool, New York beat us. They've been named the nicest place in America by Reader's Digest this year. They were recognized for their strong culture of volunteerism and neighborly generosity, including a local cobbler who has donated more than 300,000 pairs of shoes and a volunteer group that helps residents with home repairs and other needs in Liverpool. Chosen from a bunch of other reader submissions that included here in Portland. We were actually a finalist. Liverpool wins. Maybe next year. Be nicer for the next year. Maybe we'll get that top spot. Coming up, we got more Tunes on Tap. Chili Peppers on the way. We're going to get some Rush and the Neil Peart documentary. We'll talk about that briefly before we fire up Mandatory Metallica at 9, so keep it here.
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Neil Peart documentary premiered on the CBC up in Canada last week. Not available here in the U.S. yet, but it actually is. Yeah, don't tell anybody about this, but I Googled where to watch that last night because I saw one of my buddies post about it on Facebook. He's like, it's incredible. So I Googled it. First thing that pops up is that documentary on YouTube. And I watched like 15 minutes last night, but it was late. So hopefully it's still there when I get out of here tonight. But like I said, man, it's there. Just Google it and enjoy. Don't tell anybody, though. Don't share it. Mandatory Metallica next, The Brew.

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0: Portland Drug Station, 105.9 The Brew. Welcome home. Sanitarium to wrap up. Mandatory Metallica tonight. That's a good one. Whiskey in the Jarro back there, too. Chad Tyson. Thursday this week, Metallica gets the Sphere residency started. Can't wait to see those video highlights from everybody on Friday morning when I wake up. I'll be like Christmas, man. And I was thinking about this earlier. You too. They got the new record coming out November this year. Dropped a new tune last week. They're actually starting to rehearse right now for a stadium tour next year in support of that new record. But today, the anniversary of their Sphere residency getting started, which opened up that venue. And I remember waking up the morning after Tuesday, September 29th, September 30th, seeing the stuff on Facebook and social media, all the video, and I looked at my wife, I'm like, if Dead & Company plays, we're going. And yeah, we went. More tunes next tonight on The Brew.
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25: How do we pay the bills?

Chad Tyson. I'm going to play some Green Day here. Now, if you're a fan of them and have never listened to Unwritten Law before, check them out. I found myself listening to their Elva album from back in the day last night, man. Such a blast from the past. And I honestly think I should feature them on that Lost Rock Tunes thing I'm doing over on TikTok and Instagram. So we'll see. It's The Brew.

0: Hey, it's Tanner, Laura, and Casey, and coming up on tomorrow's show, it's another edition of Who's the A-Hole, and Laura wants to know who's more petty, her or her neighbor?
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National Coffee Day. Anybody still drinking coffee here tonight? That's my cup right there. Cheers. Fresh pots rocking here on the brew this evening. Let's crank up some more. It's Lowrider.

0: Part of the Drive Station, what if had now the brew, Chad Tyson. So we got some sad news, and I forgot out of here last night. Dennis Haskins, the actor best known as Principal Richard Belding, Saved by the Bell, has passed away at the age of 75. He died at his home in Chattanooga, Tennessee yesterday. Hollywood Reporter, first of the news. Cause of death not disclosed, but he played Belding on the Disney Channel series Good Morning, Miss Bliss before continuing that role when the show was reworked into Saved by the Bell for NBC in 89. And he remained with the franchise through the new class. Basically, played Principal Richard Belding for over a decade. He also appeared in a bunch of other TV series back in the day, films. Dukes of Hazzard, Magnum P.I., Mad Men. Sad news, man. Dennis Haskins. That it's 75. It's the brew. We got more tunes on the way next tonight. Foreigner coming up. It isn't Disturbed, too, this evening.
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Funflation, that's a new word I learned this week. Saw it in a story online about how the cost of fun is rising, but people aren't cutting back. If you're looking for some funflation money, you got your bills covered. Cash Watch back on Monday next week here at the Brutus. Heads up. Here's Foreigner.

0: Board of the Rock Station, Water Fat Night, the Brew, Chad Tyson. So the Blazers say they are committed to staying here in Portland Monday. Yesterday was media day around the NBA. And Blazers president of business operations, Dwayne Hankin, said they're committed to finding a deal that works for the ownership and public partners to bring the Moda Center up to NBA standards. Of course, they face a December deadline to reach an agreement that would unlock nearly $600 million in state, county, local funding for renovations. So there's that. And, of course, the preseason getting rolling. It's almost here. Next week, next Wednesday, October 7th, game one of the preseason against the Warriors at the Moda Center. And the opener, the home opener, will be October 21st against the Suns. Blazers.com has your details and ticket info tonight with the Brew.
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0: I'm sorry.
1: Did you guys go to see Motley Crue at Cascades this past weekend? Heard some great stuff about the show. Hopefully you're able to catch it because the tour is over. Yeah, they're getting some downtime in right now. Kickstart My Heart. Rockin', thanks for having the brew tonight.

Hi, Chad Tyson on Threads. Big shout out to Eric. Hit me up over there tonight from Vancouver. Wanted to hear this one from Primus and Ozzy and IB. Let's crank it up right now. The Brew, rocking a Tuesday night. Thanks for checking it, man.

0: some favorite record. I yelled and screamed and telling him why.
1: Bored Rock Station, I wonder if I'm on the Brew, Chad Tyson. So a couple big rock star auctions happening a little bit later this year. Next month, Rick Nielsen from Cheap Trick has a bunch of guitars hitting the auction block. And Julian's. Why? He says it was his wife Karen's idea. You need to get that stuff out of here. A lot of stuff from Rick Nielsen hitting the block, including an 04 5-neck guitar. Those things are so cool. And also, Billy Joel going to be auctioning some stuff off in November. His motorcycle collection, about 70 bikes, going to be hitting the block as part of Retromobile New York auctions. And, man, there's some cool motorcycles in here. A couple Ducatis from back in the day, old Triumph, 78 Bonneville. Proceeds from that benefit the Joel Foundation and the Rick Nielsen auction. Proceeds go to St. Jude Children's Research Hospital.
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Nirvana is. We're back into things tonight here on The Brew. Chad Tyson, Pat Smear smoking a cigarette on stage at the VMAs this past weekend. I did not have that on the bingo card, but it happened with Nirvana. The surviving members were accepting the Vanguard Award. Yeah, that was a pretty cool moment right there. It's The Brew. Thanks for hanging tonight. Cranking up some track right now. Headstrong, rocking it Tuesday night.

Stuck at work? What a coincidence. So are we. 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

0: Portland the Rock Station, 105.9, The Broom, Chad Tyson, Jeff Ament says Pearl Jam all had Paul McCartney drummer Abe Labriel Jr. on the top of their list of replacements for Matt Cameron. Talked to Rolling Stone about that. He's the first name that came up, and our minds were like, let's start at the top. And he actually knocked it out of the park with the guys this past weekend at Ohana Fest, but seems like that was just a filling gig. Any better? Thanked him for his time. Basically wish them the best. And we owe you big time. What's the latest on that? And of course, Sir Paul McCartney. Abe is his drummer and his band. He's on Kemmel Friday this week to promote the reissue of Rubber Soul from the Beatles, which is also out this Friday. So this may come up. I hope it does. Might clear some things up.
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We got a message here from Doug tonight asking if we could play some Cage the Elephant. Yeah, man. You ask, I'll deliver if I can do, man. We'll rock one from them next after Nine Inch Nails tonight here on The Brew. This is Closer.

At KTLF at Rocket, thanks tonight here on the Brew. Chad Tyson, it's National Coffee Day today. I've not played any Foo Fighters yet, so we'll do that next in honor of Fresh Pots tonight here on the Brew. GNR right now. Welcome to the jungle.

0: Hey, it's Tanner, Laura, and Casey, and coming up on tomorrow's show, it's another edition of Who's the A-Hole, and Laura wants to know who's more petty, her or her neighbor?
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0: Morning Drive Station, 105.9 The Brook, Chad Tyson. So we got a new cowbell world record. Mississippi State fans celebrating a new world record for the most cowbells rung at the same time. A total of 41,819 cowbells were counted during this past weekend's game on Saturday against Missouri at Davis-Wade Stadium. And they actually had like 50 trained volunteers conducting the official count to verify everything. It's legit. And of course, the Bulldogs went on to win over the Tigers, moving to 4-0 on the season with a new cowbell record. That's pretty awesome right there, man. Wonder how long it took to verify the counts. You do that on the way in, right? Yeah, it's got to be that. Anyways, we got more tunes on the way next night. Chili Peppers on tap. Get us some Sublime as well.
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0: Can't stop the spirits when I need you. This life is more than just a read through.
1: Chad Tyson, that's going to wrap it up for the show tonight here on The Brew. Thanks for hanging out, rocking it Tuesday nights. That sounds like a good idea right now. Smoke two joints from Sublime. Talk to you back here tomorrow night at 7. Stacy's up next. The Brew.

0: place to be.
1: Portland's Rock Station, 105.9 The Brew. Stacy with you on your overnights. Let's do this. Starting up the show. Starting up the lava lamp as well. It's always in odd shapes that I don't even want to describe until it heats up, but setting the mood here. Thanks for hanging out in the overnights. You make the world go round.

0: It's 105.9 The Brew, Portland's rock station. It's Stacy and festival lineups. We might as well just rattle them off, even if we don't go. California's Aftershock 2026, a Tool on the bill, and A Chemical Romance, Limp Bizkit, Offspring, Sublime, A Day to Remember, Pierce the Veil, Wu-Tang Clan. That's a lot of bands all across five stages for Aftershock in October.
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We've got chances for you to win this Metallica M72 World Tour experience. 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And you'd get to be in the snake pit. 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
1: And just like that, Scorpions had to postpone a lot of their 2026 dates, three of which were in Mexico and that eight-date Las Vegas residency that even I was looking forward to and I wasn't going. So these shows, could it be held August, September?

0: Portland's Rock Station, 105.9 The Brew. Thanks for hanging out. And a Reddit question, I love these, when a user asked people to share things that used to be totally free, but now come with a price tag. So a bunch of people responded, like, free air for tires at gas stations that now cost money. Best answer, though, waiting in line. Amusement parks, ski resorts, you all waited in line, whether you were rich or poor. But now if you've got money, the front of the line for you.
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find a picture of us, but that's only because we got high and sort of forgot about the photo shoot. And an old episode of Law & Order came on TV, so yeah. Wait, what we're talking about? It's 105.9 The Brew.

0: It's 105.9 The Brew, Portland's rock station. Thanks for hanging out. It's Stacy, and what you have as your phone background says a lot about you. 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A lot of others have photos of their kids, their family, nature, landscapes, a personal memory. Mine's plain black so that I can actually see my apps. What does that say about me? I think it means I need to go to a flip phone.
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Portland's rock station, 105.9 The Brew. Thanks for hanging out. It's Stacey with you in a new documentary chronicling Def Leppard, their rise from Sheffield to total global stardom. And a lot of never-before-seen footage. So the documentary, Long Live Def Leppard, is supposed to hit theaters early 2027.

105.9 The Brew, Portland's rock station. Stacy with you as we close out yet another month. Jeez, time is flying. And it's payday.

0: Portland's Rock Station, 105.9 The Brew. Thanks for hanging out. It's Stacy with you. And Brad Pitt not done making movies yet. I thought I read that he was done making movies, but he's in Heart of the Beast, which is in theaters now. Him and a good old boy on screen the whole time in the Alaska frontier. Ooh, is it going to be like Legends of the Fall? Very scenic with Brad Pitt. But Resident Evil did well in its opening week. That's got a lot of good reviews. And new in theaters as well is Primetime, starring Robert Pattinson playing Chris Hansen, as it's a movie about the TV series To Catch a Predator.
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1: Thanks for hanging out with Stacey with you. One of my favorite series of all time, Freaks and Geeks. It was just one standalone season. It was perfect. This is the theme song.

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That way I don't even know how many people I'm disappointing at any given moment. 105.9 The Brew.

0: 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Very cool prize up for grabs, thanks to us and Q Prime. Oh, man. Opening night of the M72 World Tour from Metallica. So that starts up in May, and that runs through June. But you want to go to Vancouver to catch the boys? Yes. You could be in the Snake Pit. That is a very, very cool spot to be in. So the prize doesn't end there. There's like a vinyl catalog and signed set list, all kinds of stuff. Thanks to Q Prime again. But the iHeartRadio app, be listening there. 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
1: Thanks for hanging out. It's Stacy with you. Alice in Chains, their 30th anniversary of the MTV Unplugged live album. Just got a reissue as of Friday if you want to get your hands on that. 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
1: 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It's Stacy with you. 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

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There's a ton. And one of my favorites, Good Hang with Amy Poehler. Tons and tons of guests from her where you can search it out on YouTube, but also on the iHeartRadio app. She's got Michelle Obama on there, Rachel Dratch, who's one of my favorites, Kristen Wiig, Adam Scott from Parks and Rec. They're all on there.

105.9 The Brew, Portland's rock station. It's Stacy, and if you haven't seen the new Chili Peppers documentary, it's not necessarily a Chili Peppers documentary. It's called The Rise of the Red Hot Chili Peppers, our brother Hillel. But Flea and Anthony Kiedis, all they really had to do with it was just being interviewed, and they talk a lot about Hillel Slovak, original guitarist of the Chili Peppers. That is on Netflix.

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Metallica in Vancouver and then elsewhere, but opening night is Vancouver for this big M72 world tour where they announced the additional dates. 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

0: 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Thanks for hanging out. It's Stacy with you. And still in theaters, Spider-Man Brand New Day, which has just broken all the records, mostly because our teenagers are seeing it 10 times each. But also for the kids in theaters now is Coyote versus Acme with Will Forte and John Cena. But Forgotten Island, that's an animated DreamWorks movie for the kids. But otherwise, not for the kids. Primetime, Robert Pattinson starring in that one. Resident Evil, which did well in its opening week. And the new one, Brad Pitt starring in Heart of the Beast.
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Portland's Rock Station, 105.9 The Brew. Thanks for hanging out. It's Stacey with you, and long live Def Leppard. 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

0: Portland's Rock Station, 105.9 The Brew. Thanks for hanging out. It's Stacy with you. I don't know a whole lot of country music, but I do know that Carrie Underwood is the one that slashes tires. Yep. She is reportedly working on a rock project of her own with the guidance of Axl Rose.
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It's Stacy with you. Thanks for hanging out. You can always peruse the Why This Date Matters in Rock History right there on our website.

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Stacy with you on this iHeartRadio station as we close out the month. Time is flying. And hey, that means it's payday.

0: 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Enter daily for this big Metallica giveaway we've got going on. 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

105.9 The Brew, Portland's rock station. Bon Jovi Lotto. Oh, what if you could, like, bet on getting a date with him? I feel like that would go over well. But New Jersey Lottery, they're going to be featuring Bon Jovi on a new line of scratch-off tickets. Wow. He's just going to show his million-dollar smile and say, baby, you living on a prayer. Okay. That starts October 5th. So $5 for the scratch-off. You could win cash prizes up to $20,000. Okay. By the way, Stacey the DJ, no, not a proponent of scratch-offs.

0: Portland's Rock Station, 105.9 The Brew. Thanks for hanging out. It's Stacy with you. And things that are surprisingly affordable in 2026. There's a Reddit thread highlighting things that are still cheap today. Never had one, never will. Costco hot dogs was on the list. Libraries, free. Hey, unwanted advice, still really cheap, but also on this list. Potatoes and bananas. But think about it. Add to the list what you're listening to right now.
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1: Linkin Park, that documentary going to be in theaters tonight, here Wednesday night. 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Next one would be Saturday, October 3rd, if you can't make it.

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0: is Wednesday, September 30th, 2026. Tanner, Lauren, and Casey, we are live.
1: Hi.
0: All right, we got to put our foot down.
2: What?
0: This is like some inside, behind the scenes, I guess, a little behind the scenes look here.
2: Yeah.
0: But someone's been coming into our studio after we're gone and using our headphones and then putting them back later like they didn't do anything. But I can smell them on them.
1: Okay.
0: I can smell them on my headphones.
1: Okay, they're using your headphones.
0: And also, they were plugged into the wrong jack over here today.
1: Why do they need so many?
0: Yesterday, we were missing an adapter.
1: Yeah. But I think that's our fault. I think that is...
0: No, I blame them.
2: Is that a bacon and beer?
0: Don't give them an out.
1: We'll let them have it, but I do recall those being taken off at Bacon and Beer.
2: Okay.
1: And now we got to figure out where they
0: are. Well, I'll be in here sometimes later in the afternoon, and this dude will just barge in here like the Kool-Aid man. Be like, I need a headphone, so I can panic.
1: Because so we're the only
0: ones. Get your own damn headphones.
1: We're the only ones with good headphones. And, frankly, I've paid for the ball, except yours. I've paid for the rest of them. So
0: did you really?
1: Yeah, so leave them alone.
0: Yeah, at first it was like, okay, once or twice, fine. Yeah. But, like, you come in here every day and borrow our
2: stuff. Tanner, you should, if people are using your headphones, that's super annoying. So I'd unplug them and put them in a bag.
0: There is a bag over here.
1: For my headphones, Lord, I've been giving my stuff away.
0: Well, and also, we used to do that, but we're the only ones who use this studio. This is basically our studio.
2: True, but I mean, if you want to put an end to it, you got to hide.
0: I'm
2: going to
0: put an end to it. All right, I'm going to walk around, start clubbing heads with my shoes.
1: You hear that, Chad? Doing? You tell your people to stop coming in here and stealing our stuff.
0: Yeah,
1: I know who it is.
0: I know who the culprit is.
1: We know who it is.
2: Just go sneeze on their microphone or something.
0: Why would I do? Jeez, Laura, you went from like 0 to 100.
2: Well, it's just
0: still my headphones. I'm not trying to give him, some sort of disease.
2: Do you have a disease?
0: Laura's like, many diseases. Yeah,
1: Laura's like, I got it. Inject him with a dirty needle.
0: Yeah,
2: I mean,
0: chloroform his ass.
2: He'd learn his lesson.
0: Yeah, but anyway, we got to put a stop to it somehow. I don't know.
1: Well,
0: what do you do when someone at work keeps using your stuff and you've kind of put out in the vibe that, like, I don't want you to do it?
2: You send a passive-aggressive email is what you do to the entire office.
0: How would that sound, Lord, the passive-aggressive email?
2: To whom it may concern, we've noticed in the Brew Studio, which is exclusively used by the Brew Crew, our headphones keep mysteriously going missing.
0: Mm-hmm.
2: If you or anyone you know, well, it's passive aggressive.
0: Okay. All right.
2: If you or anyone you know happens to be borrowing our headphones, would you kindly refrain from doing so?
0: P.S. Back off, bitch.
1: Yeah.
2: Well, thank you for your attention to this matter.
1: I'm just saying, like, they sell them every day. Like, just go buy another pair if you need a pair of headphones or two for your studio.
0: And the price went down. I remember when I started buying these headphones. I've been wearing the same headphones for 20 years. And when I first started buying these, they were like damn near $200, but they've gone down in price.
1: They've gone down about $50-ish, thereabouts, depending on, sometimes they're on sale. You can get them for you hit a $99.99 deal every once in a while.
0: Yeah. Well, what do you do to stop getting people to use your stuff? What do I start caking the coating of the headphones with, like?
2: No, because then that hurts you.
0: That hurts me, right?
1: Yeah. I mean, like if that's the angle, you're just trying to figure out how to get somebody to stop using particular headphones, we should just take the cushions off.
2: I was thinking that. It's like, just you take one cushion off.
0: Make them the worst headphones ever.
2: Yeah, and then they won't want to use them.
1: They're unusable.
2: Yeah.
0: All right. 98197 is our All About Garage Doors text line. You can also send us a talk back through our iHeartRadio app. More tickets to Alon A's Oktoberfest. Well, there's going to be some brews there.
1: Yeah. And it'll be a fest.
0: And we'll have those for you here at 7:30 this morning. In the meantime, let's get it
3: on. And now, the big story.
0: It's time for the big story, where we go around the room and share what we think the biggest stories of the day are. It's all brought to you by Cornell's Plumbing, Heating, and Air. If you got some issues with your heating, or because it's going to start getting cold soon, you want to make sure your heater's ready to go.
2: Yeah.
1: I noticed you got a nice thick hoodie on today, so it's already happening for you.
0: It's happening. Yeah. Well, have you seen the leaves are all over the ground this morning?
1: I refuse to look at leaves.
0: You refuse to look at it. I don't believe in leaves. Anyway, check them out. 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Laura, what do you got?
2: I think the big story is that a new champion has been crowned during the annual Fat Bear Week. It's held every year at about this time at Alaska's Katmai National Park. Bears bulk up on salmon from the Brooks River ahead of the long winter. And then fans viewing on the Bear Cam online, they're able to vote on which bear has gained the most weight. This year's winner is a 20-year-old male bear named Backpack. Before and after photo show.
0: So much fat, looking, looks like a backpack.
2: Yeah. He looks lean and mean back in June, but weighing roughly 1,200 pounds in September. Park officials say over 2 million votes from all over the world were cast this year and broke the internet. So congrats to Backpack.
1: How do they get those bears to get on a scale? Just lure them in there with some meat?
0: Maybe they can just gauge it by...
2: It's a good question. I don't know.
0: By pictures or something. How the hell do they know? You can say... I don't know. An app can tell you what size you are. You know? Yeah. So I'm sure they've got something they can just photograph and be like, this bear's just a fat bitch. What do you got, Case?
1: I think the big story is Congress has voted to officially end production of the U.S. penny after 234 years. It was a great run, Penny. The Senate approved the Bipartisan Common Sense Act by voice vote, and they're sending that to the president, who's likely to sign it. So, look, it costs, a little over 4 cents to make a penny, losing endeavor. So that's it. They're saying we're not going to do it anymore at all, period. Should save the nation about $56 million a year.
2: Yeah, but, I mean, doesn't it cost like 13 cents to make a nickel?
1: They're saying, the nickel, I don't know. That is a much more prestigious
0: coin.
1: That
0: doesn't make any
2: sense. But when are we just going to be getting rid of all change?
0: Dude.
1: Yeah. I mean, it seems like we're there.
0: Can't even use cash at the Moda Center.
1: That's just a slow thing, though. But yeah, so eventually the penny will just kind of slowly shrink its way out of circulation. It's kind of weird.
0: When you brought it up today, I...

0: You're waking up with Tanner, Laura, and Casey.
1: We were off the air talking about all the drama in the news lately, all sorts of things. I don't want to get all into it. But
2: gets me hot.
1: But Casey goes, what'd you just say?
3: How did we just become a society of just deviants?
1: It's
3: all just super bad, way over the line of anything that we've ever seen before, and it's just normal now.
2: No one has respect for anybody else.
3: No, it's bizarre. And then we just move right through it. Like, we hear these atrocious things happening, and we just go, that's weird. Did you guys see the game last night?
2: Yeah,
1: we just pretend that's not happening.
2: That's how you know it's bad. Isn't you're so desensitized to it that you're like, I'm thinking about what I'm having for lunch today. Like, I remember burritos.
1: I remember when we see some of the atrocities that happen all the time now. When it first happened when I was in high school, school shootings and stuff. I remember the first time it happened. I think I was a senior when it was Springfield.
3: Yeah.
1: Thurston. That's what it was. I was in high school then, and I just remember being shocked.
3: And it also, I feel like,
1: and
3: it
1: now
3: was
1: it's just
3: covered
1: things like
3: for,
1: this happen all the time.
3: For weeks, too,
2: yeah.
3: Right? Like, and now, like, it happens in by day three, or it's pretty right. much gone.
1: Yeah, the news cycle's too fast. I can't keep up. That's why I just tune out.
3: Yeah.
1: And drink.
3: I'm telling you, man, on the bright side of all that, it makes you feel like a very normal, productive member of society to not be mixed up in any of that crap.
1: Yeah.
2: Yeah.
1: Just to pivot away from terrible things, mm-hmm. I think we should start doing a concert report because, summer's coming. It's over pretty much, right?
2: Yeah. It is over. I mean, officially, according to the calendar, it's over.
1: It's over. So, we got to do a concert calendar or something because I don't feel like I saw any good shows this summer.
3: Because there weren't a lot of good shows this summer. This was the leanest concert year that I can recall.
1: And you're the ticket guy. You're the one who dishes out the tickets, so you would know.
3: It just got really slow. Like, once that Blue Dot thing started hitting hard, I feel like it slowed everything down. So I don't know if bands were entertaining going
1: out.
3: The
1: Blue Dot thing is, explain that together.
3: If you were reading the news, this was a common term for the Blue Dots is the open. If you go to Ticketmaster.com, look at any given show, you're going to see a Blue Dot for any open seat. And, there were a lot of those blue dots running around there for a while. So shows are getting harder to sell tickets for. And I don't know if people just decided, hey, let's pump the brakes for a little bit and maybe we'll try it again in the fall. It's just been the leanest concert season that I can recall.
1: I mean, what was the best show that you saw this summer? I honestly can't tell you, and that makes me insane.
3: Yeah.
1: 866-445-1059 is the number. What is the best show you saw over the summer?
2: I think the only one that pops into my head initially, and maybe I saw others and I just can't think of them, was Good Charlotte. And I didn't even see them here.
3: Yeah.
2: I saw them in Michigan.
1: Yeah.
3: I think we can all agree the show of the summer was Hinder at Alanay.
1: Oh, get it.
2: Lips of an angel.
1: Wow. Honey, why are you calling me?
3: Yeah. I love how you say, oh, get out of here, and then get right into it. You know, it's the jam.
1: Yeah, I don't know. What was the best show of the summer? I got no idea. And it makes me sad. So we should start doing a concert calendar. Hopefully things will pick up end of the year. And
2: I mean, there were some, though. There was like Evanescence, it was Marilyn Manson, Rob Zombie. There was Motley Crue.
1: Yeah.
2: So it's not like there were none.
3: Yeah, I'm just saying it wasn't like, I feel like there was a half a dozen and they came out a year in advance. So, like, you heard about the same block of shows for the whole summer.
1: All right, so I see that Metallica's going on tour again. I know they already rolled through Portland a few years ago. Or how long ago is that?
3: Though, I don't think we'll ever see Metallica again.
1: In Portland?
2: No.
1: Well, you serious?
2: Especially the way things are now is, like, you see more and more artists just playing multiple shows in one city.
1: Yeah.
2: And
1: so
2: then,
1: I just assume, hey, we'll be in Seattle for 3 days. The Northwest can come down.
2: Yeah, you can come to us because we're not going to be doing a massive tour. It costs too much money. It takes too much time.
1: You don't think we'll ever see Metallica at the Metropolitan?
3: I think it's a stadium act at this point.
1: Yeah.
3: So I think that we just don't have a venue here that can house it. So, yeah, I don't think we'll ever see him here again.
1: This text from 9985 says, Rob Zombie and Marilyn Manson was the best show of the summer. 8762 says AC/DC in Vegas would be the best show I've seen this summer, hands down.
3: Nice.
2: Ooh, yeah.
3: I heard a lot of people saying Five Finger Death Punch was absolutely fantastic.
1: 5208 says Five Finger Death Punch at Ridgefield was awesome.
3: So that's great to hear. I love that, you know, the shows that we had were good ones.
1: Yeah. 866-445-1059 is the phone number. I can't tell you. I don't know. What, do you guys remember? Cause I'm having a hard time remembering the shows I went to at all. That's the problem.
2: I didn't see
3: much of anything. This summer was so busy that it was hard to actually go have fun.
1: Yeah. Well, you know, you don't even know how to have fun.
3: Well, I refuse
2: true.
3: It.
2: That is true.
3: I absolutely refuse it.
2: Casey doesn't even know the definition.
3: I don't enjoy it.
1: I rebuke fun in the name of Jesus.
3: I do not want to smile, nor do I. And I dislike fun so much, I don't want to see you have fun.
1: What was the best concert of the summer for you? 98197 is our All About Garage Doors text line. Laura, did you say yours?
2: I said Good Charlotte.
1: Good Charlotte, that's right.
2: But they didn't do a big tour. You know, I mean, it was decent, but they didn't stop here. Avenged Sevenfold was on that bill as well.
1: Did I see Beartooth this summer or this year?
3: I feel like that was more than a year ago.
2: That was like 2 years. Is this show that we went to?
1: Yeah, that was a while ago.
2: That was over 2 years ago.
1: Oh, was it?
2: Believe it or not.
1: I mean, everything goes by so fast. I don't even know.
3: I wanted to see Weezer bad, and both times that didn't work out for me.
1: Bro, every time Weezer comes to town, I can't go. I've been listening to them since 1995, and I still can't seem to see them live.
3: I wanted to see that Blue Album reunion tour so bad, and that just didn't work out.
1: I got to be honest, though. I don't really like it when bands play just the album from start to finish.
2: I do if it's my favorite album. Yeah. Maybe if it's your album.
1: But how often does that happen? And like, there's when I know that what song's coming next, it takes the excitement out of it for me.
3: Well, that's because you're an old fuddy-duddy, and all you got to do is go and enjoy that. What, that record's probably 40 minutes. It's not very long, right?
1: Yeah, it's so very short. I don't even think it's that.
3: You crank through that, and then they're going to come out, and then they're going to do what you want.
1: I think it's like a 30-minute album,
3: but
1: it's really cool.
2: Yeah, because like Buddy Holly's like 2.5 minutes.
3: They're going to play that start to finish, and then they're going to come out and play the face.
2: Yeah, true.
1: Yeah. This text from 9532 says Slipknot was a pretty good show this summer.
2: Where did Slipknot play?
1: I don't know. Maybe
3: I feel like that was last year, but. Oh.
1: Yeah, see, that's the problem. This year sucked, and people are remembering shows from yonder years. This text says the only show I saw this summer was Cody Jinx and Five Finger Death Punch. Uh-huh. 5440 says, well, that's wild. We just had a text from 5330, and now 5440 says the Motley Crue show is the best concert and. The best out of six concerts I've seen this summer.
3: That's impressive.
2: Six is a pretty good.
3: Because we got the last or second to last show of that tour.
2: Which, you know, could be a good thing, could be a bad thing.
3: Precisely. Yeah. So the fact that people were stoked on it at the end of it, that's a compliment.
1: This one says from 8447, first time in years I didn't go to any. Prices for tickets, drinks, etc. have become too ridiculous.
2: Mm-hmm.
1: 9985 says Black Label Society plays Bend coming up soon. Yeah, mm-hmm. I don't know that I'd drive there for them, but they're pretty good.
2: I mean, if you're a big fan. I mean, you've driven to Bend for concerts before.
1: Yeah, for Dayseeker.
2: Yeah. I didn't even go see Foster the People this summer.
1: And that's your favorite band of all time.
2: Yeah.
1: Laura would hook up with any one of those dudes.
2: Nah, maybe just the lead singer, but he's married to Julia Garner. He's married to Ruth from Ozark.
1: Oh,
3: yeah.
2: Yeah. Right.
3: She cusses that dude out every night when he gets up.
1: This one says, oh, yeah, sorry, that show was last year. So, yeah, he was. What was the best show you saw over the summer? 866-445-1059. Or you can send us a talkback at 98197.
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0: It's Tanner, Laura, and Casey.
1: We were talking off the air about how there weren't really a lot of good concerts over the summer. I mean, I honestly can't remember the ones that I even saw this year. And so that says to me they weren't the best shows. You know, I'm sure I liked them if I did go see it. I honestly, what the hell is wrong with me? Did I go into any concerts this year? Because I can't think of it. And so that's what we were asking. What is the best concert that you saw this summer? Because it's over, man. Leaves are on the ground this morning. I did a little fishtailing when I took a turn because the ground's wet.
2: Well, yeah, it was a little sprinkly coming into work today.
1: Yeah, be careful.
3: Hey, we need to slow it down there, Leadfoot.
1: You know, it's just right when you hit it. It's when you're doing a turn and then you hit a spot where there's that little metal piece that connects the two chunks. Yeah. And then you slide a little bit right then. Zick.
3: It's true.
1: Zick. Zick. So anyway, what was the best concert you saw? We have a lot of talkbacks coming in through our iHeartRadio app. You can send us one anytime. Just download it for your phone.
3: I heard Journey a few nights ago was pretty great. I also...
1: That's the last one, too.
3: Yeah.
1: It better be great.
3: So they say.
2: Oh, my God.
1: Yeah, until so Steve Perry is convinced to come back.
2: Yeah, right.
1: Yeah, we got some talkbacks coming in.
4: Mm-mm. Morning, Brew Crew. Well, it wasn't a concert, but my favorite show that I've seen in quite a while was Adam Sandler at the Moda Center last summer.
1: Okay, it was last summer.
2: Case in
1: this
2: point.
1: This year. Yeah, exactly. What was the best show? We got another talk back.
3: To his point, that was a great time.
1: You went to that one. I went to the first time, Matt, and rolled through town. Let's go.
5: So it wasn't rock music. However, seeing G Flip live was absolutely unforgettable. They are an amazing musical artist from Australia, and they can play just about any instrument, and they played multiple on stage, and it was just an absolute, absolute blast. It was fantastic.
3: Sounds terrible.
5: Bing bong.
1: Never heard of G Flip.
3: No, but G-flip. That's cool that they are multi-instrumentalist. That's kind of a fun thing to see.
1: Yeah. We got some text messages coming in on our All About Garage Doors text line. This text from 1508 says, great shows that I saw were Earth, Wind, and Fire at Edgefield.
3: I heard a lot of people say that was fantastic.
1: B-52s and Devo at Ridgefield were pretty great, too.
3: Yeah, that was just the other night, so I suppose so.
1: 6282 says, this has nothing to do with concert, but in 10 days I'm going to go see Matt Rife, and I'm pretty excited about that.
2: Dude, Matt Rife.
1: I was on his team for like, there was like two months of a summer. Like,
3: dude, yeah. Did anybody fizzle out faster than Matt Rife?
1: Bro.
2: I know. I mean, he's still doing the Moda Center though.
3: Yeah, I know.
1: But I mean, he's got a lot of fans still, but he's just too cocky.
2: After his Netflix special, I was like, yikes.
3: As soon as I saw that stupid bleached hairdo, I went like, dude, it's time for you and me to part ways.
1: You know, sometimes you got to fly to see a good show. This person from 3432 said they went to Vegas and saw the Foo Fighters and Queens of the Stone Age.
2: Okay. That was pretty awesome. Yeah, that probably would have been a great show.
1: I would have loved to have seen both those bands live. And I'm assuming Dave Grohl came out and probably at least played a couple of songs.
2: You would think so.
1: Played drums for, because he played drums on one of their albums.
2: Yes, he did.
3: The first one for sure.
1: Yeah. Go with the flow. That one.
2: Oh, go with the flow. Yeah.
1: I think
2: that's
1: it was
2: the one with the music video for that song. Is that the one with all the spermies?
3: Oh, I wouldn't have watched that.
1: You'll have to tell us, Laura.
3: I don't watch sin, Laura.
2: No, it's not like.
1: I don't watch that smut.
2: Look, if you saw it, you'd understand.
1: We got some more talkbacks in the app.
6: Thanks to the Brew Crew, got free tickets for Motley Crue. That was pretty fun. It was also cool to see Tesla. Bing bong.
1: Yeah, man. Hell yeah. This one says, best show was Timmy No Breaks at the Killers of Tony concert.
3: Okay, well, if you're a Timmy No Breaks fan, I just saw that he's going to be coming to Helium, so you might want to get up on that.
1: Okay.
2: Did anybody go to that Nikki Glaser show?
3: Did not.
2: Those shows, I want to know how it was.
1: I'm sure
2: I haven't heard
1: anything. I'm sure she was great. Yeah. She's so funny and easy to look at. So, yeah, I would. She was at Ridgefield or at Alon
2: A.
3: Yeah, did two nights in there.
1: It's hard for me to get up there for that one. You know, unless it's just somebody I got to see, it's going to be hard for me to get up to Alon. Because, you know, I want to have a little beers.
3: Yeah.
1: Can't have a little beer. Can't have some beers and drive.
3: That's there has been a rumored amphitheater to go in around there.
2: Well, what's going to happen to Cascade?
1: The Tanner, Lauren, Casey Amphitheater.
2: Yeah.
3: No, well, this will be ran by, so it would
2: be on the.
3: It would allow them to move out of the Cowlitz Ballroom and into a an elevated spot.
2: I could do like a summer concert series type of situation.
1: Mm. All right.
3: Yeah, well, we'll see, I guess.
1: This one says, I went to see Rob Zombie and Manson and the band that opened for them, The Who. They're a Mongolian metal band. They were amazing. Those guys are pretty good.
2: I've heard
1: insane.
2: That they are.
3: Did you say a Mongolian metal band?
1: Yeah, The Who. But they're spelled
3: H-U, right?
1: A-W-H-U.
3: W-H-U?
2: No, it's just H-U, I think.
1: Oh, okay. Well, I'm just reading what
3: thank
1: this
3: you
1: guy's
3: for
1: saying.
3: Correcting me.
1: Yeah.
3: Appreciate that, Tanner.
1: He's correcting 3113. Anyway, this one says, the best concert for me so far was Interpol.
2: Oh!
3: So jealous.
2: Yeah.
3: So jealous. I wanted...
1: You guys were just talking about that yesterday.
3: Yeah. So they played at Edgefield, and... This is the testament for me. It's like Edgefield's just a bridge too far at my age. I can't. No matter how bad the band is that I want to see there, I can't bring myself to do it.
1: And I haven't seen a show there yet, but I want to.
2: You know what? I wanted to see Nine Inch Nails. Yeah, I know. That's the one. That's
1: the one I regret.
2: That's the one I regret.
3: I just can't take the standing. And
1: you're such. We're funny that easy.
3: Yeah.
2: Okay, then like get a blanket and like sit down on the hill.
3: I can't sit. I don't sit on blankets in public.
1: I guess with those toes, those toenails, Lori.
3: Man, I was all excited because I heard that Interpol was going to be opening the Somber tour, and I'm like, look, I'll go and watch Interpol and go home. And then they're not on the Portland date.
1: This one says, 2377 says, Tanner is the a-hole. We all don't get free concert tickets. We got to pay $250 after the fees. Dude, I pay for tickets a lot more than you guys think. Because sometimes a lot of times we just don't get tickets.
3: Or we don't get tickets to the bands you might want to see in particular.
1: Yeah, so. Like we'll get tickets, but it's to, you know.
2: Hey, you guys want to go see the Wiggles?
1: Trans-Siberian Orchestra.
3: Yeah, and sometimes a lot of times you get tickets for just that week of giveaway. So you get 10. Yeah. There's not spares.
1: All right, one more talk back. What was the best show you saw over the summer?
7: Yeah, best show I went to this summer. Took the day off, paid day off, and went to OMSI to the Titanic exhibit. Yeah, pretty good show. Don't lick the ice. See you later.
1: Bye. I actually love going to OMSI for this stuff. Like,
2: don't lick the ice.
1: Well, that's a very good point. Very good advice.
2: Funny. I mean, I went to some good karaoke at the Alibi. I don't know if that counts.
1: Sure. Yep. Throw your own little concert.
2: Yeah.
1: What'd you sing?
2: Oh, I didn't sing. I just went to listen to everybody. The line to sing at the Alibi is crazy.
1: I put my name up there and waited for like an hour.
2: Yeah. So. It's wild.
1: All right. More of your calls, texts, and talkbacks on the way.
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0: Now, what's trending?
1: All right, this video's gone viral. It actually, it's not only what's trending, but could also be a tweak of the week.
2: Uh-oh. Do you want a little Narcan?

0: It's not official that this person's tweaking out, but you'll hear the audio. It's going to sound like they're tweaking out. This lady is in the front yard of somebody's house. I don't know if it's her house, but she's in the front yard. She's in a very nice little sundress, and she's kind of like sitting on her knees in the front yard. Cops are there, all right, and she is demanding water.
1: Okay.
0: And she's kind of hot about it, and anyway, this is what happened.
2: You want to waste my time? Get me water while doing it. I ain't going nowhere. I said get it for me, bitch.
3: You want some water?
2: I can't subliminally talk like a fish any matter. I said I wanted my cherry fizzy pop 40 minutes ago subliminally. Fat. You two are worried about cherry and your donut brain, Dory. I will get you fired if I don't have water in a minute. And if I have to drink holy water out of the wishing well to get it, I will. Try me if you want, little boy. I'm talking to the spirit through a camera, I reckon. But if you don't do your job, I'll go make another fish to get my lips and my holy water cold. I need water, you dumbass. Well, lock in, and twin.
0: So lock in, twin.
1: Man.
0: That's what she said at the end.
4: Why would you not just shoot her with the hose?
0: Well, I don't know.
4: You want some water? Here's some water, and get out of my yard.
2: Well, lock in, twin.
0: Like, lock in, twin.
4: Especially if she was just talking trash like that.
0: Yeah.
4: Get gone.
1: It sounds like they're laughing. Are they laughing?
0: I think some of the police are, yeah. And then you can hear at one point she says, I'm talking to a spirit through a camera, I reckon.
4: I think she also called one of the cops Dory from Finding Nemo.
1: She didn't take a breath.
0: Yeah, right?
1: She's just going.
2: I can't subliminally talk like a fish any matter. I said I wanted my cherry fizzy pop 40 minutes ago subliminally.
0: She wants her cherry fizzy pop.
1: Subliminally.
2: Any matter. I said I wanted my cherry fizzy pop 40 minutes ago subliminally. Pat, you two are worried about cherry and your donut brain, Dory. I will get you fired if I don't have water in a minute. And if I have to drink holy water out of the wishing well.
0: If I don't have water in a minute.
4: Good Lord.
2: I will get you fired. If I have to drink holy water out of the wishing well to get it, I will. Try me if you want, little boy. I'm talking to the spirit through a camera, I reckon. But if you don't do your job, I'll go make another fish to get my lips and my holy water cold. I need water, you dumbass. Well, lock in, twin.
0: I love it.
4: I don't know. She's got that's an episode if it is not straight up drugs.
0: Yeah. It's a lawn lady meltdown. That video is online right now if you want to check it out. 1059thebrew.com. 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

0: Coming up in a few minutes, it's another edition of Who's the A-Hole? Is it Laura or her neighbor? We're going to tell you a story, and you're going to have to tell us who's the pettiest, I guess.
1: Yeah, because that's really what it is. It's like, am I being petty about this?
0: Laura's getting into it with the neighbor. We'll tell you all about it. Coming up next, it's Tanner, Laura, and Casey on The Brew.
2: Yeah!

0: the show anytime at 866-445-1059. You're waking up with Tanner, Laura, and Casey.
1: Happy Wednesday. It is time for another edition of Who's the A-Hole? We're going to give you a real-life scenario, and you're just going to have to decide. Today, it's between Laura and her neighbor.
2: Yep.
1: You know, it sucks when you live next to somebody that you're having beef with, because especially if it gets petty, because you're just doing little dumb things to each other to piss each other off.
2: Yeah.
1: And I am so grateful I don't have a bad neighbor right now. Because it's like, it's the worst, right?
3: Yeah. And then next thing you know, you're yelling at each other in the front yard with your phones out filming each other.
1: Yeah. Oh, my God.
2: That actually happened to me over the weekend.
1: Somebody filmed you?
2: Yeah. It was dumb.
1: What happened?
2: We were...
1: Someone pulled out their phone and tried to get
2: you... Yeah, there was two people.
1: On blast?
2: Yeah. So, long story short, we went to a Lions game. Parking at Ford Field is a nightmare. My friend, her sister, is like the property manager of a building nearby. So she gave us a parking pass to park in that parking lot that was like right across the street from the stadium.
1: Yeah.
2: When we left, there were people who lived in the building standing outside thinking that we were like illegally parked in the parking lot. And so they were like taking pictures of our license plates and like videotaping us as we left the parking
1: lot. What were you saying to them?
2: We didn't say anything. We were in our cars and I was just like, okay, see you guys later. Like,
3: you didn't show them the pass?
2: No.
3: I would have shown him the pass.
2: Like, I'm legally allowed to park
3: film
2: here.
3: This, yeah, you dope.
1: But at the same time, like, she's not obligated to show these people anything. Who are they?
3: But right. I would.
2: And what are they going to do?
1: Like, I love it when a civilian says, show me your ID. How about eat curb?
2: What?
3: Yeah.
2: Show me your ID.
1: Yeah, exactly. Huh? Show me yours.
3: Well, you guys.
1: Show me yours. You should show
3: it's because
1: mom.
3: You guys don't respect people.
2: Yeah, I mean, I guess.
1: All right, so what's the real story, Laura? You got an issue with your neighbor.
2: Okay, and like, this is really like a passive-aggressive petty thing because we've never met. Like, I've never met my neighbor.
1: Do you know what they look like?
2: Yes, I've seen them out.
1: Okay.
2: And here's the real conundrum here. Remember when I got a parking ticket for parking a little too close to that guy's driveway?
3: Mm-hmm.
2: I don't know if it's his car or if it's the neighbor next to him. If it's his car, I'm even more pissed off, right? But we've talked about this on the show over and over and over again, how I cannot stand when people park in the middle of like a street parking space.
1: So this is the guy that called
2: It's either him or
1: Laura,
2: the guy who lives next
1: Laura's
2: to
1: Laura's bumper was kind of hanging out. And when she showed us the photo, it really wasn't.
2: It was past the yellow line, but I wasn't.
1: Yeah. Like the curb was still slanting, right? Like,
2: yeah.
1: You know how it goes down into the driveway? Like she hadn't actually breached the driveway.
2: I didn't block the driveway. And that was the ticket that I received.
3: I mean, I feel like we can all agree a crime's a crime.
1: Did you get out of that ticket?
2: I don't know. Actually, I haven't checked, but I didn't pay it. I've checked my email and they never wrote me back.
1: And your tickets, man.
2: I know. I gotta get on that. That's on my list of things to do. But so there is this truck and it belongs to one of my two neighbors, either the guy who called the parking police on me or the guy who lives next door to him. Both have driveways. I just want to preface this by saying they both have driveways.
1: And you have no, your apartment has no parking driveway?
2: No, it's street parking only. They've got a truck that has been parked out on the road, the same place for probably 2 months. Like this truck has not moved and it's parked in the middle of a space that could fit two cars, but because he's parked in the middle, nobody else can park.
1: I hate those people.
2: So, and it's driving me crazy, especially when I'm circling the block, just trying to find a place to park in front of my house. Right?
3: Are these people neighboring residents, like not from your building, but like
1: Laura's
2: correct,
1: the
2: yes.
1: direct
2: so
1: neighbor.
2: They're
1: right?
2: not from my building.
3: So these are the houses next to your building.
2: Yes. There's our building and there's like a row of three houses.
3: Okay.
2: And these are two homes next to my building.
3: I think.
1: And then there's an AMPM, so track her down.
2: Watch out.
3: Well, I think the houses don't seem to like the people of your apartment building.
2: Well, and there are and people are parked. And there are restaurants across the street and things like that. So people are always parking on the street. So it's not even just like, it's not like a vendetta specifically against the people who live in our building because there are other, but I want
1: What makes you the pettiest, the petty one?
2: I want to, and this is where I need your input on this. I want to write a note. Actually, I've already written a note, but I haven't put it on their car. I want to put it on their car and just kind of like passive aggressively tell them to move their car.
3: Why don't you
2: move
3: just call
2: their truck?
3: Why don't you just call parking enforcement?
2: See, that's what I.
1: They did that to you.
2: That's, I know. But first of all, I'm not 100% sure it's the same guy. So I don't want to call parking police on somebody who didn't, you know.
1: Well, even better than it, then you're even less connected.
2: I guess, but I don't want to be the same as that person.
3: But if the if the truck's not moving, there is a time frame in which that has to move.
2: Mm-hmm.
3: So that's not you being petty necessarily. To me, it's
1: she wants to put a letter on the guy's car and tell him he's a dick.
2: Because I want to give him a chance.
1: Do you want to read the letter?
2: Yes, can I?
1: Yes, please.
2: Okay.
1: So this is the letter that you wrote for your neighbor. You have not put it on the car yet, but you do plan on it.
2: And I'm not trying to be mean. I'm not trying to be nasty. I'm just trying to, get the point across. Dear neighbor, I've noticed that your vehicle has been parked in the same place on the street for quite some time, which is fine. However, you are double parked. Unfortunately, you're preventing anyone else from parking in front of or behind you. As you know, this is a busy street, and parking can be hard to come by for folks without a driveway. Mind you, this guy has a driveway where he could be parking this truck. Because of this, I kindly

0: Like it's,
1: please don't park in the yard.
0: Like it's deep southeast.
2: But what I really hope is that it's the guy who called the parking police on me, and I don't know if that's true.
3: Okay, do you have a line of sight on this area from your spot, or are you on the other side of the building?
2: I'm not on the other side of the building, but I cannot see it from my window.
3: Okay, because I was like, you should definitely try and surveil the situation and see what's
0: what. Get some of those spy cam toys, those little spy toys from the 80s.
2: In my mind's eye, I can see the truck parked in a driveway. Like, it's been parked in one of their driveways before, and I cannot for the life of me remember whose driveway it was. Yeah.
3: And in regard to the park, the truck in the driveway, is there a second car that the person has that would, there's not room for two cars in the driveway?
2: No, they both have room for two.
0: But with Laura, it's a little bit of principle of the matter because she needs to park too.
3: Yeah.
0: And there's also a little bit of revenge behind it.
2: 100%.
0: Because this person may have called the parking police on you. And so who's the a-hole? 866-445-1059. Yes, Casey.
3: I just want to say I feel like B is kind of the shining side here. It seems like you're trying to get a little bit of vendetta on the people that were paying too close of attention to how you parked.
0: Look at that stone cold face right now.
3: And
0: stone cold killer.
2: Yeah.
3: And I get that. Like there's the part of me that gets that. But at the same time, I think it's leaving the note. Maybe he moves it, maybe he don't.
2: Yeah, but don't you think it's nicer than automatically just calling parking patrol or whatever they're called to ticket his car?
0: I don't know. Long term, no.
3: I would have taken a more straight ahead approach. I would have said, hey, I've noticed this truck's been parked here for a little bit of time and I've been moving. It also seems to be taking up two spots. Can you move the truck forward or can we solve?
0: You'd be like, if you don't move the car in 24 hours,
3: no, I would say, look, I'm asking you if you could move it up to, you know, create space for other people. And if you don't, I'm calling park enforcement. And then you guys can figure it out from there.
2: Okay. But, all right.
0: Let's go to Chris. Good morning, Chris.
4: Morning, guys. Hey, so, Laura, is that the same spot that you had parked before?
2: No.
4: Where you got the ticket?
2: It is not.
4: It seems like that might be the person, though, because I feel like they're parking in that way intentionally to prevent.
0: Yeah, that's what I was saying.
2: To prevent somebody from blocking their driveway.
0: Because, you know, like, I got a neighbor around the corner who does that. My neighbor told me about it because he has, like, a big trailer he has to park around the corner, and the neighbors are doing the same thing.
2: Yeah, I guess I kind of understand.
3: Yeah,
4: But, they've got a driveway. You don't.
3: Yeah.
2: Right.
3: Here's the thing. It was like the kooky lady that lived across the street from me. You don't own the street.
2: The street, right.
3: So people are going to park there, and you have to deal with it.
2: Mm-hmm.
0: Thanks, Chris.
4: Yeah, I agree with, I feel Laura's sentiment in the note. I wouldn't, though, leave that one. I would just call the parking police. Send a little love that back out.
0: I'm kind of on team note. I'm like, listen, you're going to be a bitch, you're going to be treated like a bitch.
4: Or a different town.
0: No, let's just leave it like that. As a matter of fact, send a recording with the tone enhanced.
2: There you go. I'll just send an MP3 file.
0: Thanks, Chris. Appreciate you, brother.
2: I'll leave a USB drive.
0: Okay. Let's go to line two. It's Tanner, Lauren, Casey. Good morning. Who's the a-hole?
5: Hey, good morning. He's the a-hole, and I think she needs to give him a deadline. Say noon, whatever day Friday is. You know, noon, October 2nd. Otherwise, they call the parking cops. That way, she's got something to work against, and they'll move it out of there.
0: Yeah,
3: and then draw a little hourglass.
5: Exactly. Tick tock.
2: Mm-hmm.
0: Thanks, man. Appreciate you. Let's go to line three. It's Tanner, Laura, and Casey. Good morning. Who's the a-hole?
6: Morning. Honestly, that guy. We had a similar thing where we went out to my wife's dinner birthday, and we were in a crowded neighborhood off of Sandy, and we legit were, it was after 6 o'clock. We legit parked the car and we were maybe like an inch, like close to the person's driveway. I don't know if these people have little like notice stickers or like things that they keep on their front porch, but like someone literally saw us park in their front window and they came out and put a little thing on our windshield that said, hey, next time, you know, we will call the parking police on you. And it was like a notice, like yellow notice, like printed out piece of paper. I'm like, how often are you doing this to people?
0: Yeah. Oh, so there's a stack of those.
2: Yeah.
1: I think it's probably a common occurrence that they leave that thing out there.
2: I was thinking
6: stick it on the guy's thing.
0: That's the same people who called the parking police on Laura for parking in front of their house, even though it wasn't no parking zone.
2: But they didn't leave a note, though. They just went ahead and called the parking police on me. I do still have the yellow envelope from the parking ticket. I'm thinking about putting the note in that so they think they've

0: already gotten a ticket, and then they open it and be like, just kidding.
1: That's pretty good. That's pretty good.
2: You should definitely do that. Oh, my God.
1: Thanks, dude. Appreciate
2: it. Have a good day, guys.
1: Yeah. We got some talkback messages coming in through our iHeartRadio app. You can send us one anytime. The app's free for your phone. And press the microphone button to record a message.
3: Sounds like you might be parking there purposely, and purposely taking up two spots to keep anybody else from parking there. I say, call the parking police.
1: Another talkback.
4: Laura is in the complete right. That guy with the truck is a complete a-hole. So, I recommend you take a floor jack to that pickup truck, put it underneath the center of that rear axle, and push it forward so the two cars can park. Problem solved. Anyway, load that bing bong. Good day. Have a good one.
1: Thanks.
5: Bing bong.
0: It's a great idea.
1: Another talk back to the app.
6: So, here's the thing. Your neighbors are the a-hole for calling in the first place. They kind of started a little war, a parking war, if you will. And people in Portland are super passive aggressive. If you leave a note, they're going to assume it's you, and they're going to screw with you even more, possibly vandalize your car. So call the city and report that the vehicle hasn't moved in months and block your parking.
1: I will say, to his point, when you say this, you know, someone called the parking police on me, you immediately are telling them who you are.
0: That's
7: true. That is true.
0: That is true. So, I don't care.
1: Whatever.
0: You can know.
1: This one says, Fat Thor says, Laura, you should play the long game and get a part-time job as a parking enforcement and then make those neighbors' lives a living hell.
0: I'll just go back every day and find every little parking infraction.
1: This text says, nothing says move your car like a bunch of dog crap on the hood. 0280 says, if they're doing it intentionally, the note will only satisfy them. Now they know that they got under your skin. Yeah, maybe you should.
0: That's
1: just...
0: That's true. I mean, because it does seem to me that it was probably done intentionally, because I think they just, that's their way of preventing people from blocking their driveway.
7: That's the ultimate dick move, though. Like, you don't own the street, man.
0: Especially when, and I keep going back to it, but it's like, especially when you have a driveway to park in.
1: 7675 says, Laura is the a-hole. She knew she would have to deal with this situation when she bought that place, because there's no parking, there's no parking lot.
0: True, but that doesn't make what they're doing right.
7: I mean, limited parking is one thing. Intentionally blocking to make sure nobody can park there is a different story, in my opinion.
0: And like, I try my best, like when I'm in a situation like that, to like pull as front to the curb as I can, so that like I leave room for other, like I think because of my situation, I'm like cognizant of what I'm doing when I park.
1: Laura, some city workers have your back. This one says, hey, listen, I'll come out and paint a yellow strip on the curb so Laura has a personal spot. Put a big L in it.
0: Reserved parking.
1: The neighbor is the a-hole, but I wouldn't put such a long, lengthy letter on the window. I would just say you've got 72 hours to move your vehicle, or we'll start calling parking enforcement. It's that simple.
0: Okay.
7: I do think short and sweet is the route.
1: Yeah, take out the detail.
0: Hey, a-hole, move your truck.
1: Because I know it's going to be satisfying to like poke them and say, you called on me. Now I'm calling on you. But like, they're going to immediately know who you are. They know what your car looks like. And that's how you get turds in your backseat.
0: That's true.
1: And you don't lock your car door. So.
0: No, you're right. I just like a little... I like a little condescending note.
7: Yeah, and that's...
0: But that's probably not the
7: smartest write it
0: choice.
7: So you get it out.
1: Yes.
7: Right? Like, get it out.
0: Yeah, okay.
7: But...
1: Save, and then burn it!
0: Save his draft and put a shorter note on the truck.
1: 5440 says, let the air out of his tires, then call the parking police. all right, more of your calls, texts, and talkbacks on the way. What do you think? 866-445-1059. We also still have those passes to Alanae's Oktoberfest coming up here in just a few minutes. It's Tanner, Lauren, and Casey on the break.

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1: All right, it's another edition of Who's the A-Hole. Laura wants to know if it's her or her neighbor who's being the pettiest. Laura thinks it's the same neighbor who called the parking police on her when, like, a little few inches of her bumper were hanging over into their driveway.
2: The law's the law, Tanner.
1: They weren't blocking the driveway. She wasn't blocking the driveway at all. I mean, it's ridiculous that they called, but they did. And she got a ticket that she's still fighting. Laura now wrote a letter that she wants to put on the person's car, mm-hmm. which is it's definitely condescending as hell.
3: Yes.
1: But you wanted it to be that way.
3: Yeah, because I want them to know that they're a dick.
1: Right. But you kind of out who you are because you said, well, this person.
3: That's true.
1: I think called the parking police on me. So sorry, not sorry.
2: I mean, if there hadn't been a prior offense, I'd probably feel differently about it.
3: Yeah.
2: But the fact that you've already got some gripe with the alleged, you know, Parker, it's only going to create more problems for you, I feel like. And that's why I'm saying go incognito.
3: Okay.
2: Just handle the problem.
3: Yeah.
2: But, I mean, listen, if you want to get into a full court back and forth,
3: I mean,
2: this is the way to do it.
3: I guess I don't really, you know, I don't really like conflict.
1: Yeah. I can
2: and
1: see
2: then
1: that.
2: Every time you go out to your car, you got, you know what I mean? Like, you got to be wondering, are they going to come? Am I going to have to confront this person?
3: Yeah, but
2: point?
3: I'm all about
1: to fight.
3: I'm all about giving somebody the stink eye from across the street, you know?
2: Yeah. But I don't want.
4: Thank you for being a bitch.
2: I don't want your car to get messed with or whatever, right?
3: Like, no, that's true.
2: You don't need to be getting up. Yeah. You get up early. You don't want to get up and have to deal with a flat tire.
1: So many dents
2: whatever.
1: In that car, you would never even notice.
3: Oh, stop.
1: Let's go to Richard. Good morning, Richard.
5: Yeah, so I used to run around and deal with all these D's all the time on their parking. And me and my buddy back in our college days, we used to make magnets. And it would say, like, hey, I made this magnet for losers that don't know how to park. You're not vandalizing their car. They can take it off. They laugh at it. It's pretty fun. So make some magnets. Throw them all on the back of his car, all over his car. He'll laugh. He'll get it.
1: You see the guy who's like the shopping cart?
2: Yeah, cart narcs.
1: Cart narcs.
3: Oh, yeah.
1: He'll just slap a magnet on their car, and they'll just lose their minds.
2: People get so mad about this.
5: They're
2: magnets.
5: Super cheap online.
3: I mean,
5: super
3: I don't have a magnet that says anything about parking, but I do have a magnet that says my other ride is your dad. I could stick that on there.
1: All right, thanks,
5: That'd
1: man.
5: Be
1: appreciate
5: awesome.
1: You. We got a text in that says, after hearing the circumstances between Laura and her neighbor, I think Tanner's the a-hole.
3: Fair enough.
1: This one says Tanner's the a-hole. All right, for God's sakes. For God's sakes! You didn't do anything! This one says the truck taking up two spots is the a-hole. And Tanner just called parking enforcement. Son of a bitch. Can't win here.
3: What if Tanner called parking enforcement on my behalf? Would that make him less of an a-hole?
1: I would do that for you.
3: Okay.
1: Whatever. I'll be your hand of the king.
3: Yes.
2: Well, I mean, I would just proceed with caution. That you all live right there.
3: I know.
2: And that's, like, it's one thing if you're in a mall parking lot or whatever, but.
1: Got some more talk facts to our iHeartRadio app.
6: So that guy in the truck's an a-hole. Should be parking two spots or whatever, you know, taking up all sorts of space. I deal with that. I deal with a little bit of parking issues at my apartment. You know, I got assigned parking and people will park in my spot. What I do is I leave them a nice little note. I ask them, please don't park in my parking spot again. And I'll leave them a sticker, some kind of treat, just so they don't feel attacked and feel important.
3: I'll leave them a 105.9 The Brew sticker.
1: Yeah, all right. Or mint, to be more generic.
3: Yeah, could do that.
1: Whatever you want to do. I don't want to get involved in
3: with
1: it.
3: With our phone number on the back.
1: Yeah.
3: Give us a call.
1: This one comes... they updated the talkback, like, the way it looks.
3: Mm-hmm.
2: Yeah.
1: And I can't see the name until I click on it. So this comes from Lily.
7: Laura, since you don't know if it's that neighbor specifically that called the parking enforcement on you, I think leave...
2: She said it so sweetly, though, so it almost, like, you didn't even notice it.
1: I had to dump her because she's, just, instead of saying a-hole, she just said it. But she says, the neighbors are the a-holes in that situation, so I absolutely agree with a shorter note and giving them a time frame to move their vehicle.
3: Okay.
1: You should just, like, in the note, take a cutout picture of Jigsaw from Saw.
3: Yeah.
8: You have 24 hours.
3: Or I'll just like use
2: old magazine
3: cutouts from a magazine, like a real ransom note.
1: Make yourself come off like a real psycho.
3: Mm-hmm.
1: 866-445-1059 is the phone number. This one says, "My sweet Princess Laura could never be the a-hole."
3: Oh,
1: you chud.
3: That's really kind, but incorrect.
1: Whoever that is a chud.
2: I didn't even see Laura send that text.
1: Yeah. Oh, yeah. I didn't even know that. all right, more of your calls, texts, and talkbacks coming up. Next, though, we've got some passes to go to ALNA's Oktoberfest. We will play Real News or Fake News for your chance to win. I'm going to read off some news headlines. Some are real, some are totally made up. You just got to point out which is which. 866-445-1059 is the number. We'll play after Guns N' Roses on the Brew.

0: Ladies and gentlemen.
1: Got a rant? 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
2: All right, a few more text messages. People chiming in on who's the a-hole. Is it Laura for writing a pretty condescending letter and wanting to put it on her neighbor's car yet? She hasn't yet. But this is the same neighbor who, she's pretty sure it's the same neighbor who called the parking police on her and got her a big-ass ticket. Mm-hmm. So now she wants a little revenge, and people can tell. This one from 1243 says, sounds like Laura's wanting revenge. Why don't you just knock on the door, politely ask whose truck it is and if they can pull it forward or back? Create good neighbors. If they blow you off, then you call the parking police. This one says, I think you should go over there and have a rational conversation with them. And then if you can't see eye to eye on the topic, then definitely punch them in the throat and get your point across.
3: Okay.
4: Yeah, I mean, minus the throat punch. I don't see that. I don't see a conversation helping the situation. It seems like dude is doing this intentionally.
2: If they're a decent human being, a conversation should be.
3: I also don't like, to your point about identifying myself in the letter, I don't really want to like show face. Yeah. You know what I mean? Like, I don't want to just like appear on their front porch.
2: Oh, I see.
3: You know what I mean?
2: Yeah.
3: I'd that's like really to, I'd like to stay the name. Anonymous.
2: I get it. All right, it's time to play another game of real news or fake news. Gonna read off some news headlines. Some are real, some we totally made up. You just have to tell us which one is which to win passes to A&A's Oktoberfest coming up October, is that 10th?
4: October 10th.
2: Let's meet our contestant. They are calling from Forest Grove. What's happening, Brian?
5: How's it going?
2: What up, dude?
5: How's it going?
2: It's going good, man.
5: How's it going, man?
2: It's going well.
4: How's it going?
3: How's it going?
2: Yep. How's it going, dude?
3: What's up? How's it going?
5: Not too bad.
4: Hey, man, how are you?
2: Okay. All right, you know how to play the game, right?
5: Yeah.
2: All right, it's time for another round of Real News or
6: Fake News.
2: All right, real or fake, Brian? Japanese convenience store chain using Lady Gaga to help recruit part-time employees.
5: I'll go true.
2: Is that a true story? That's right. It is. Japanese don't care about copyright infringement.
4: That's right.
2: Just use it. All right, real or fake? San Diego Zoo temporarily closes penguin exhibit after birds learn how to open staff gate.
3: Oh.
2: Raptors.
5: I'm going to go true again.
2: Is that a true story?
3: They don't got thumbs.
2: No, that's a fake one. All right, dude, you're 1-1. Real or fake? Google AI gets season opening date wrong. Woman cited for illegal snipe hunt.
5: I'd have to say true with these days.
2: Yeah, that one's true. AI's messing people up.
5: Every soon for everything these days.
2: Real or fake? Delivery driver urinates all over man's belongings after dropping off package.
5: I'm going to say that's a trick because I think I remember seeing it.
2: Yeah, it is, dude. Congratulations.
3: And also, doesn't that just sound like people, too? You know what I mean?
2: Yeah, I was going to talk about this later in another edition of Wow, People Are Dicks, but I'll just tell you now, man, a New York City apartment resident says an Amazon delivery driver was caught on a Ring camera urinating throughout the lobby of his Greenwich Village building. The tenant, identified only as Donnie, said that he buzzed the driver inside on August 26th and later checked the video after discovering the mess. Amazon offered him a $50 gift card.
4: Oh, awesome.
2: But he turned it down and said that the response did not match what happened.
3: Hmm.
2: Well, I don't understand these delivery drivers who will get, you know, they're frustrated because it's a heavy package, so they'll throw it or they'll kick it or they'll pee on it. Okay, You're on camera all the time.
3: And also, if you don't want to carry heavy packages, then don't work for Amazon FedEx, or UPS videos. Or whatever.
2: Yeah. Give me my dog food.
5: It's a different job.
4: I've seen videos where they ring the door cam and tell them that they're lazy for not going and getting their
2: own
4: stuff.
2: He's mad.
4: Yeah.
2: Every week I'm here with heavy ass packages.
4: Yeah. Like that's crazy to me.
3: I mean, it's like, dude, get a water filtration system or something. Come on.
2: All right, man. Hang on the phone. We're going to get you some passes to A&A's Oktoberfest.
0: Thanks a lot, man. Have a good one.
2: No problem. 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I wish I knew about the advocates when I... Casey, can you blow your nose
4: other time? I'm sorry, dude. I was trying to be quiet. 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
2: Well, let's say you sneeze and you wreck your car. 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

0: It's time for the big story where we go around the room and share what we think the biggest stories of the day are. It's all brought to you by Cornell's Plumbing, Heating, and Air. 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Laura, you want to go?
1: Yeah, I'll go first. Game of Thrones movie will hit theaters in 2029. That's what I think the big story is. It's called Game of Thrones Aragorn's Conquest. It's going to be out in summer of 2029. Takes place about 300 years before
2: Aragorn.
0: So this is a different character that wasn't in Game of Thrones.
1: No, I think it is, right? It's about the Aragorn the First, who is the founder of the Targaryen dynasty.
0: Oh my God.
1: And his conquest of Westeros.
3: He also started a chain of tire stores.
0: How about you just make a new fantasy film? I mean, you don't have to, why do dinosaurs always have to be Jurassic Park? You know, why does a fantasy always have to be Lord of the Rings or Game of Thrones? Can we expand?
1: Did you watch A Knight of the Seven Kingdoms?
0: I did.
1: Because it's going to be directed by the same guy.
0: I thought that was better than the other spinoff from
3: Night at the Roxbury.
0: No, okay. Whatever the other spinoff was, I thought it was better than that.
1: Anyway, like it or not, it's coming out June 6, 2029, okay?
0: All right. Make sure to skip that. Casey, what do you got?
3: I think the big story is, as we know, gas prices are the highest ever for this time of year. AAA is reporting that Oregon's average of $5.06 is 16 cents a gallon higher than the previous record from September 2022. The high prices are obviously caused by what's going on in Iran, as we know. And the average price for diesel in Oregon, $6.86 a gallon, which is down 2 cents from the record high set last week. So there's hope, y'all. There's light at the end of the tunnel. We're dropping down 2 cents a gallon.
1: Oh, thank God.
0: Wow. I think the big story of the day is Disney has conducted another round of layoffs.
3: Yeah.
0: Which is insane. They're raking tons of money
1: in. They have all the monies. Like what?
0: Multiple reports say that the company laid off hundreds of employees yesterday. And this is for the third time since CEO Josh D'Amaro took over the role in March. This is the third time since he took over
1: Sounds
0: in
1: like
0: March.
1: Josh is kind of a jerk.
0: Yeah, he's trying to make some shareholders happy. In a letter to shareholders last month, he said that the company remains focused on reducing cost. Disney has also offered early retirement packages to longtime executives.
3: Mm. Yeah, I mean, they've been going through this for a handful of years. I don't understand
0: it's just
3: why.
0: It pisses me off when Toy Story 5, I think, or whatever, the last Pixar movie came out, made gobs of money.
3: But have you?
0: And then like a month later, they fired the people who made it.
3: But do you over leverage at some point? Like,
0: they probably
3: what I mean?
0: Do, so, but like, you stop firing the people who are making you successful in the first place.
3: Yeah. But I'm just saying, like, you spend a ton of money acquiring the rights to Star Wars. You spend a ton of money acquiring all these rights.
0: Yeah.
3: Like, you got to make that money back some way, somehow.
0: Well, I think they did with Star Wars. They only paid $5 billion for that, and it's now worth like $80 or $90 billion.
3: That's
0: in Disney's hands.
3: Yeah, it's an interesting little quagmire.
0: It's just super frustrating that they're one of the biggest companies on the planet, and they're just, we can't afford to pay you.
1: Yeah, but the CEO's yacht is not quite big enough, so what are we going to do about that?
3: Well, that being said, I love Disney. I think they're a great organization, and I really enjoy their offerings that they bring to the American people.
1: Me too, and actually, our iHeartRadio Music Festival, if you missed it a couple of weekends ago, it's going to be streaming exclusively on Disney Plus and Hulu starting tomorrow.
3: I was going to mention that, thank you.
0: This has been programmed well. Anyway, more on those stories online at 1059thebrew.com. 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You can also follow us on Instagram and Facebooks and LinkedIn, just in case things go up. @TannerLaurenCasey. 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

0: 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This weekend's looking great.
1: Well, that's good.
0: So, sunny in the 80s?
1: Weekends are supposed to be nice. Nothing worse than a work week that's all nice, and then the weekend rolls around and it sucks.
0: Yeah, I would like to squeeze in maybe another camping trip before. Because going camping in like early October, it's beautiful.
2: Super nice. And then it's like a little chilly in the morning.
0: Yeah, I like being cold at night. Like I leave my room probably like, I try to get it down to like 67, 68 degrees at night. Last night, Allie left the window open, so it was even colder in there.
2: Damn.
0: I love it. I like it chilly. Like I want to get out of bed when I have to go pee and like shiver. And then crawl back in bed and get all warm again.
2: There's nothing worse than getting out of bed when it's cold. You know?
0: No, if you have to get back up, but if you can go back to bed, then it's cool.
2: I guess.
0: I don't know why I attacked you like that. I'm sorry.
2: I guess.
0: all right. So, man, there's so much going on. Let me see here, because there's just too much happening in the world, y'all. You know what I'm saying?
1: There is, and a lot of weirdness in this world, as we talked about earlier.
2: I would say it's almost exclusively weird. You think?
1: Yeah, I mean, I just saw a headline about a lady who left her kids and toddler home alone so she could go on a cruise.
0: I saw the footage of the judge giving her the business.
1: It's like, just thinking of the notion of you packing your stuff and going like, they'll be fine.
0: Yeah, for 3 days the kids are by themselves, right?
1: They'll be all right.
0: And I guess her argument was what? They were supposed to be with grandparents or the husband or something?
1: It's just that this is my point is like, it's just this sort of stuff where it's the craziest scenario you can imagine, and it's commonplace.
2: Dude, when's the next time you're going to have an opportunity to go on a cruise like that, though? You know what I mean? Like, sometimes you just got to...
1: It's not my fault there was blackout dates.
2: Yeah.
1: I could only go Tuesday through Friday.
0: Yeah, but the judge was like, you get a no-contact order with your kids for now until we figure all this out. And she was so shocked by that. You're really shocked?
2: Yeah, you left your children at home alone for 3 days.
0: How are people so stupid?
1: And what else are you doing that led you up to making that decision? Like, you can't be mom of the year and then decide you're going to leave your kids home by themselves for 3 days to go on a cruise.
0: Yeah.
2: That's true.
1: So, I don't know. Good on the judge for going firm.
0: I feel like those are the type of people you'd see on a cruise, though. The people who'd leave their kids home. Cruises are gross.
1: Just the notion of that is crazy to me.
2: Now, next time I'm on a cruise, I'm going to be walking around wondering how many kids are at home alone.
0: Yeah, right. You know? How many kids are being abused here? All right, this email comes from one of our listeners. It says, my friend's 5-year-old son got punched in the chest by a teammate at hockey practice, and it knocked him down. His dad told him to actually skate up to the guy next time and ask him what he did wrong. I said he should skate after the guy and knock him on his butt. It's part of the game. You get me, I get you. I'm not joking. It's hockey. He's a smaller kid, and he can't let the others think that they can pick on him. He needs to at least push back. Everybody thinks I'm nuts.
1: I would tend to agree that, you know, tit for tat is probably good in this example. It's a controlled environment. There's aggression in hockey. That's just part of the game. I fully agree with that statement. And if a kid's being jerky and just knocking you down, yeah, pick your spot, take
0: it out. Yeah, and I think that's a good lesson to teach your kid to not get bullied and don't let people run over you.
1: Most definitely stand up for yourself, but also know when to hold him, know when to fold him, right? Like, is it worth it? Has he done it three times this game?
2: Yeah.
1: All right, hit that skate.
2: But I mean, they
1: compound fracture.
2: They did say that this kid was kind of smaller. So my only concern would be that he tries to retaliate and punch this dude.
0: Yeah. And then he gets
2: and it. And dude's like, okay. And then he just goes ham on this little 5-year-old.
0: Smash!
1: Buy your kid a sandwich and teach him how to slug a couple times.
0: Yeah, so what I guess is you know...
2: What's the right thing to do?
0: Yeah, is it good to encourage your kid to stand their ground and to fight back? Or is it...
1: Again, we're talking about a hockey game. Like, this is part of that sport. So,
0: well, you know how these
1: I get it, but if you don't have the gene, then hockey's probably not your sport.
2: I say you just take off your skate and stab him in the chest.
1: That's what I'm saying. Like, there should be blood on the ice.
0: It's a little bit much, I think. I mean, the kid was five. Do not forget that. Five years old to be a hockey player. Damn.
1: Yeah. Well, do you think the nursery school fight club kid would be taking this guff?
2: I don't think so.
0: All right. So you're the only one with kids, Case.

0: Tanner, Laura, and Casey.
1: Happy Wednesday. 866-445-1059 is the number. When's the last time you had people over at the house? Like, when's the last time you hosted a party?
2: Ooh, I had people over at my place probably last December for my Edward Scissorhands, my annual Edward Scissorhands watch party.
1: Okay. Yeah.
2: But I mean, my place is so small, I think I had like 6 or 7 people.
1: And I bet it was packed.
2: It wasn't like packed, but it was definitely tough to move around the kitchen.
1: 6, 7 people sharing one bathroom in a,
3: yeah, that's
1: in a condo.
3: Last time I had to host something was the kids' graduation.
2: Oh, yeah.
3: So, and there was more than 6 people.
1: Dude, I can't tell you the last time I hosted a party at my house. I've never hosted one at my new house, and I've lived there for 4 years.
3: That's your preference, though. You like that.
1: I don't really like to host. I've done it before, whether it was a party at my house during high school or, you know, Super Bowl parties or just a random party.
2: Yeah.
1: I never enjoy myself. I'm stressed out. I'm worried about stuff being broken. I'm worried about stuff being stolen. I'm worried about people not having a good time.
3: Who the hell are you inviting over to your house that's going to steal your stuff?
1: Well, in high school,
2: it's been a long time since high school.
1: It's high school. That's what I was thinking of about the stealing of the stuff.
3: I was like, dude, your toys are cool, but nobody's going to go into your room and walk off with something.
1: And if they it's a very valuable item.
2: And if they do, you need better friends, bud.
3: Yeah.
1: All right, well, stop attacking me. Anyway.
3: Well, don't say ridiculous stuff.
1: I can't help it. But I don't host. It's just a lot of stress. I don't really love to do it. Every once in a while, I get a craving for it, but I don't like to do it. Yeah. I think I get a craving and then I do it and then I'm like, all right, I'm good for 3 years.
3: Used to do a ton of it, and I'm with you. It is a lot of effort. You don't take a break all day long. You don't get to enjoy the game typically that you have people over watching.
2: Yeah,
3: you're continually freshening up food and making sure everybody's comfortable and have what they need. And yeah, it sucks the joy right out of whatever you're trying to watch.
2: I'm feeling kind of like that about my birthday, which is coming up.
1: Well, fun, you're planning it all. It's not really
2: not hosting as such, but I'm still inviting 10 people to this destination. And I'm like, oh my God, like I have to come up with food for these people. Like I have to, you know, we got to buy enough booze. I got to make sure everyone's having a good time.
1: Like, bring your own food and beer.
2: Well, and we're going to go to the grocery store. And I'm just like, I don't know how all this works. And now I'm kind of in panic mode.
1: They're supposed to contribute.
2: I don't know.
3: They're there.
1: Especially on your birthday.
3: They're there on her invite. And Laura should pay for everything.
2: That's true. They are guests. We're all guests. I'm just not going to pay for anything.
1: Well, if you're not hosting parties as much, you're not the only one. It looks like that is something that is dying here in the United States. The death of hosting in America. They say that it's gone down 70% since 1975.
3: Yeah, I just don't think we socialize like this anymore.
1: Remember when someone would knock on the door, ring the doorbell? I got excited. You know, now I'm like, who the hell is that?
3: My dad and I were talking about it the other day. They're like, my grandma's generation, like they would have friends over and they'd like play cards or whatever. They'd sit around the table and smoke cigarettes inside with the window shut and play pinochle for 9 hours and just visit.
1: Yeah.
3: And people don't do that anymore.
2: I wonder if any of that has to do with the fact that like bar culture has kind of become a bigger thing. Like people go out now to socialize and it's,
1: I like going to little dive bars, you know?
3: But growing up, though, there was always like some sort of like Tupperware party or some sort of like,
2: true.
3: There was always something popping where people were coming over or you were going somewhere for it or whatever. And that just does not happen now.
2: Linda coming over selling Longaberger baskets.
3: Yeah.
1: Hosting at home has gone down 71%. Playing cards at home with friends, it's down 67%. Dinner parties down 62%. Finishing a book down 60%. And church is down 58%.
2: What? 58%? That's crazy.
3: Hurts the pocketbook.
2: Yeah.
3: How are we supposed to buy them planes if people stop coming here?
2: I know. It's true.
1: Yeah. So,
2: When I was at home, we sat down as a family and played some cards. And it was fun.
3: Yeah.
1: I hated that stuff.
2: I know. Some people, you either love or hate like the board game, card game.
3: Man,
1: as a kid, I liked the board games. But like the older I got, I just don't like spending a lot of time with, I love my family, right? But I just don't like spending a lot of time with them.
2: But I mean, if you're playing,
3: it's weird. I love them. I just don't enjoy my time around them.
2: I just don't want to be around them ever.
1: No, that's not true.
3: It's
1: not ever.
3: A strange duality.
1: Just limited time.
2: But I mean, if you're playing a game, it kind of distracts from like making conversation. You know, because you're doing something.
3: I mean, holidays.
1: Yeah, you know what? Wanting to stab your brother because he beat you up Parcheesi.
2: Yeah.
3: Holidays were always like game based, right? There's always games being played at the holiday function.
1: Yeah. When's the last time you hosted a party? 866-445-1059 is the phone number. I used to, my friends and I used to have poker night once a week. And we
3: once a week?
1: Maybe once every two, but it was frequent for a while.
2: Well, I mean, because when you're younger, you got all this time to do that kind of stuff.
1: It's been over 10 years since I've gone to a poker night with my buds.
2: Hmm. Well, I mean, maybe you suggest it.
1: Yeah, maybe that's what I'll host.
2: There you go. A little poker night.
1: Sounds like a lot of work.
2: Drink some whiskey, smoke some cigars.
3: A little poke your buds party.
2: Oh.
1: What part is you going to? 866-445-1059.
2: I like going to house party. Like, I like a Super Bowl party. Yeah. I don't want to host one, but I'll go.
1: Same. I love going to parties too, especially when you're just showing up at a stranger's house and you're like, you know, some people, but not all. I get excited for that. Those are fun. I just don't want to do it at my house.
3: It's interesting how our personalities vary like that, because that's not my preferred situation. I don't want to go.
1: No, you want to be locked in a room by yourself.
2: But you'd rather host.
3: I would rather know 90% of the people that I'm there with versus knowing 40% of the people that I'm there with.
2: I mean, as long as you've got, I would almost rather know the 40%, because if it's 90%, then that's 50% more people that I have to go and greet. You know what I mean?
1: Yeah.
2: It's like, if I don't know half the people, I don't got to talk to them.
3: Yeah, but when you do, then it's like this weird, like, startup ground zero conversation of like, yeah, so what do you do? Like, and
1: It would definitely be weird to have strangers, 90% strangers in your apartment or your house of a party that you're hosting.
2: Well, yeah, sure. Of course.
1: They'd be worried about people stealing stuff.
2: Taking top shelf dumps
1: in the toilet.
2: You keep coming back to the people stealing stuff.
1: Well, the reason I remember my friend Justin threw one of the best parties in high school that the whole school ever had. It's the best party I went to. I swear to God, half the school was there. We were on the roof. This party was insane. And I just remember thinking, like, dude, I watched a kid steal something. You know what I mean? I told Justin about it and he didn't seem to care.
2: Yeah, but we're grown now.
3: I just love that Tanner acts like he was full-blown robbed at one point in time. Like, I came home and my house was empty.
1: Well, that's always been my fear, right? Like, there's a bunch of strange people here.
2: Well, that's why you don't invite people who are strange.
1: Oh, maybe that's
2: my
1: problem.
2: And who you don't trust around
1: your
2: stuff.
1: I just put a post on the internet and just randomly shut up.
2: Yeah.
1: All right, let's go to Joseph. Good morning.
4: Good morning, guys. I had a get-together probably about 2 weeks ago at my place. I've actually called you guys about this before, but I've been doing, like, yo-yos. And there's a handful of yo-yo players that are friends that live in the Portland area. And they came up to just hang out, play yo-yos and kendama at my place 2 weeks ago. We had pizza, we drank some beers, and, we had a lot of fun.
1: I wish I had a tight group like that. Yeah. Like, all my friends are spread out. I got some in Eugene, some in Detroit, some in Seattle,
2: but
1: some
2: like,
1: in
2: do,
1: here.
2: Do you have a hobby that could bring everyone together?
1: I want to start a band or something.
2: So do it.
1: I don't know any guys.
3: Well, this is pizza. Great choice, by the way, at a yo-yo party. You can hold it sliced in one hand. You can keep yo-yoing with the other hand. That's true. The conversation never stops.
1: Doesn't that make the yo-yoing a little difficult with the greasy fingers?
3: Unless only adds to it.
2: Unless you're doing like the cradle thing, that one,
1: Rock the cradle.
2: What's it called? Yeah.
3: Watch this one. This one's called Skip the Pepper.
1: All right, dude. Thanks, man. Appreciate it. Invite us next time. Jeez.
4: I will. All right, bye.
1: All right, see you. Yeah.
2: Yeah, invite us. Tanner won't come.
3: I love the fact
1: it's 50-50.
3: That there's still yo-yoing going on in 2026. That makes my heart happy.
1: Dude, I yo-yo. I spent like $45 on my yo-yo.
3: Oh, that's amateur.
1: No, there's
3: $3,000 yo-yos out there.
1: For real?
3: Yeah.
1: No way.
3: Dude, that's the last one I bought was $3,600.
1: Shut up.
2: You owe me a Coke.
1: Yeah, Casey, shut up.
2: Okay.
1: But hold on. Most expensive.
3: It's going to be a picture of me holding my 14-karat gold Dunkin' yo-yo.
1: All right, I just Googled most.
2: Oh, $750.
1: Yeah, get out of here.
3: That was the down payment.
1: That's so much for a yo-yo?
2: Not Enso Yo-Yo Metatron Cube.
3: Yep, that's right. String imported from Spain.
2: Oh, wait. The original Peak by Caribou Lodge, $3,000 to $4,000.
3: Yeah, sold that one to get the one that I just picked up.
1: On eBay, I just found a yo-yo on eBay. It's a Dunkin' Imperial Yo-Yo Purple Pink Tooth Repair Miracle Reboot Seed VTG.
3: Yeah.
2: Can you imagine knowing what all that meant?
1: I have no idea what it meant, but the yo-yo, it's used, and it's $30,000.
3: That's right.
1: On eBay.
2: Does it have any bids?
1: Zero bids.
3: Oh. That's right, because I'm waiting until the last 5 minutes. Like, what would you do in a situation like that?
1: But 10 people have viewed it already today.
2: That's
1: so
2: insane.
1: $30,000 yo-yo. That's
2: right. I mean, whatever you're virgin into. Whatever you are into.
3: Dunkin' means yo-yo.
1: $30,000 yo-yo.
2: It's probably the same virgins who are playing with their RC cars on the weekends.
3: Okay,
1: that's a personal attack.
3: You buy a $30,000 yo-yo. Do you use it? Or does that thing go into some sort of glass case that's just happen to have it?
1: So let's say it belonged to a famous yo-yoer. Okay. I could see that going into a case. But I'm spending $30,000 on a yo-yo, I'm going to use it.
2: It wouldn't have had value without the person who used it prior.
1: I don't know.
2: Right? Okay.
1: I don't know. It's just a yo-yo.
2: I mean, if it's like a diamond encrusted yo-yo, whatever, like, no, I'm not using
3: that. You can't use diamonds on yo-yos, Lord. It throws the weight off.
1: Look at it. It looks like a basic ass, you know, see-through yo-yo.
2: Hold on a minute.
1: $30,000.
2: $30,000?
1: Look! Am I out of my mind?
2: It looks like any other yo-yos you can get it I had when I was a kid.
1: Or you can get it for as low as $1,400 a month with Klarna.
2: Oh, nice. Well, I mean, hey.
3: Sorry. Hey, man, times are a little tight. I had to make a yo-yo payment.
2: Now that you put it that way.
1: Yeah, your $1,700, or sorry, your $1,400 yo-yo payment. Jeez Louise. All right. Well, there it is.
2: That's so interesting.
1: But I can do rock the cradle. I can walk the dog.
2: Oh, I don't think I could do anything now.
1: And I can do, I think, I don't know what it is, but you can like throw it out like Scorpion from.
2: Oh, yeah, and bring it back.
1: And bring it back, yeah.
2: Yeah.
1: That's fun.
2: You could knock somebody out that day.
1: Yeah. I tried to be a yo-yo master for a while there, but.
2: I think we all did.
1: I was serious about it.
3: Yeah? How far did you get? Did you like enter any competitions?
1: No. Or? I was getting pretty good at the tricks. But, I get really into something for like 3 months. And then I'm like,
3: dude, I randomly saw a video of this kid at like a talent show or whatever, and he couldn't have been 10 years old, and he was so good at it. It's like, is that all you do is just yo-yo all the time?
2: It's gotta be.
3: I don't know how you get that good that fast. I mean, kids do pick up on things faster than other people.
2: Maybe he's just born with it.
3: That could be.
2: He's a yo-yo prodigy.
3: But dude was good.
2: Did you guys ever have just like that string? It was like, it was connected on both, so it was like circular, and you would like make shapes with it,
3: like,
2: and
3: it was
2: just
3: like
2: moving around your fingers.
3: Right?
2: And stuff.
1: I've seen it.
2: I'm thinking like that was like one of my favorite things to do when I was a kid. I'm like, it was a piece of string. Like, we really knew how to entertain ourselves back in the day.
1: It's Tanner, Lauren, Casey. Oh, Joseph's calling back. What's up, dude?
4: I love that you guys are still talking about yo-yos. Yeah, they do retail for some $700, $1,000, $1,500.
2: What's your most expensive yo-yo?
4: My most expensive yo-yo is realistically about $300. No, actually, I just got one that the owner told me I could not sell it for anything less than $1,000 because there's only three of them in existence. So,
1: are you really good at yo-yoing?
4: I mean, I did compete at the last Pacific Northwest Regional Yo-Yo Contest.
1: I think we've got to.
4: You guys should go because
1: I think
4: it could be at Crystal Ballroom.
1: Oh, okay. I'm not going to. Definitely not going to go to that. But I think it would be great to have him at Bacon and Beer and perform a little yo-yo.
3: I think it would be fantastic.
4: Yeah, I'm down.
1: All right. Well, hold on. 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
2: Yo, I'm down.
1: I'm down.
2: See what I did there?
1: Yeah. 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
4: It's the two right lanes that are still blocked with an injury crash. Southbound I-5 at Ellingson, North Wilsonville. Solid tie up now. Back to before 205, almost Nyberg, and also very slow. Eastbound Sunset starting at 217. Southbound I-5, the lineup begins at Columbia. Lynn Masterson, KEX Traffic.
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0: 105.9 The Brew. It's Tanner, Laura, and Casey. All right, coming up in a few minutes, another edition of the Dumbass of the Day. And boy, this one's a doozy. Imagine having to go to the bathroom so bad that you just, you know, and you're on the road and you're not home. Don't you hate that? That's the worst is when, like, you got to poop and you're nowhere near your house or any clean bathrooms that you know of.
1: Yeah. I mean, I was going to say, if it's enough of an emergency, I don't care what the bathroom looks like.
0: Yeah.
1: If there's a toilet available, I am using it.
0: Well, this person had to use the bathroom so bad that they just drove their car directly into the store.
1: Oh.
0: Full story is coming up here in just a few minutes. We're also going to check your talkback, so download the iHeartRadio app and press the microphone button to record a message. It's Tanner, Laura, and Casey.

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1: Lots of dumbasses all over the place.
2: Yeah, as per usual.
1: You see them on the road, see them at the grocery store. You see them in parking lots. You like, you know, when there's like a cluster F in a parking lot of like a Dutch Bros?
3: Yeah.
2: Yep.
1: That's where you see a lot of the dumb come out. Everyone's just looking at her like, what do we do?
2: It's like, I don't know, but somebody do something.
1: Somebody move.
4: How do you move if people are blocking you from moving?
2: I mean, that's
4: you know, like,
1: yeah. But the car's just like, it sometimes feels like there's no rhyme to the
2: rhyme or reason.
1: It's just chaos.
4: I mean, sometimes in those situations, you just become a victim of circumstance and you get pinned in.
1: Yeah.
2: It's always those moments.
1: Don't offend the dumb people.
2: It's always those moments where I want to honk my horn or like scream and rage, but I can't because there's literally nothing anyone can do about it, you know? And I'm just like, ugh.
1: Yeah. Yeah, and like when you're trying to figure out what the other person's doing, like I feel like you can get a good idea of how mentally sound they are just by their driving. Yeah. You know what I mean? Don't you feel that way?
4: Yeah, no.
1: Like this person's a moron.
4: We assume, yes. Really all they're doing is trying to order a pizza on their phone while they're driving.
2: Right. Yeah. I mean, come on. Cut them some slack.
1: Well, it brings us to another edition of the

0: This dumbass comes to us from Texas. A Texas man intentionally drove his vehicle into a grocery store to use the bathroom. He had to go so bad that he just said, you know what? I'm just going to plow right through these sliding doors.
1: Were they closed?
2: The store?
0: It was at 4:28 in the morning, so it's very possible.
2: So this you said was intentional?
0: Yeah.
2: It's not like he was so distracted by his urge to poop that he just like mistook the gas pedal for the brake.
0: My thinking is, no time to park, gotta go, turtle heading right now, turtle heading. 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
3: Well, check this out. Rosenberg police near Houston say a man intentionally drove into a Kroger early Sunday morning, causing, as you can see right there on your screen, extensive damage to the pharmacy entrance. But get this, police say the driver needed to use the restroom and became upset after finding the store's doors locked. The driver's identity and whether he faces charges have not yet been released. Rosenberg police say when nature calls, they strongly recommend finding a store that's actually open for business.
0: Why do I get the vibe it's a senior citizen? And that's why they're like, well, we don't know what we're going to do yet.
1: I don't know. Like, that doesn't strike me as an old person would do that in the middle of the day. Like, they accidentally just hit the wrong pedal.
0: Old people wake up early to walk the mall.
1: I get that.
2: Well, you're not going to be able to walk the mall at 4:30 in the morning.
1: I feel like an older person would know that Kroger wouldn't be open at 4:30 a.m.
2: And I also think that an older person wouldn't get out and try to open the doors first. I think they would just, like, slam into the store.
0: All right, so a disgruntled middle-aged man.
2: Okay. Possibly.
1: But also, why would he not be on the hook for damages or whatever?
2: I know.
0: That's what makes me think it's, like, someone they're having compassion for. Like, listen, the guy's 84, had to crap his pants, you know. Yeah. I mean, I don't know. I'm just saying.
1: Well, I guess we'll find out as the story unfolds. But nevertheless, I mean, wouldn't a bush be a better option?
2: I was going to say, I would rather like do a wall sit on the side of the building and take a dump on in the parking lot and then drive my car through the front window.
1: Nobody would even pay attention to you in 2026.
2: No.
1: You had broad daylight. You could just go dookie anywhere you want to. And nobody'd say a thing.
2: It's no big deal.
0: The police did identify him again as known male individual. So they didn't want to release details about anything or potential charges. So we'll see if any charges come. You would think when you drive into a store intentionally, whether you've got a blast off or not, you're going to get in trouble for that.
1: Like if it was a medical event, I could see them being a little more cautious there. But this seems like you had options and you made a bad choice and you should have known that the Kroger wasn't open at 4:30 a.m.
0: We've all been in the car when things were in DEFCON 5 mode.
1: Yeah.
0: Right?
1: Yeah.
0: We've all been in the car and I've never once thought about, I'm just bashing in this Safeway.
1: And to be fair,
0: I got to go.
1: To be fair, public bathrooms are harder to find now than they used to be.
2: Yeah.
1: It's not, you used to be able to go to any like 7-Eleven convenience store or whatever.
0: I also don't feel they're as clean as they used to be because they're not being maintained as much.
1: But it's like 40% of the time those places have a bathroom.
2: Yeah.
1: When I was up on my little, fact-finding mission up in Everett the other day, stopped into a Chevron station there, no bathroom. And then you know what the dude said? You're not going to find a bathroom on this entire strip.
2: Really?
0: Damn.
2: Is it because of the type of clientele?
1: Yeah, I think it's riffraff.
2: Yeah.
1: But I'm just
0: keep
1: saying.
0: Keep clogging up our toilets.
2: Interesting.
1: So you got a 2-3 mile stretch of no option.
0: Yeah.
1: And that leaves you with the greenery.
2: With a bush.
0: Yeah.
2: I don't know why he would admit.
0: That makes more sense than driving into a grocery store.
2: Yeah. I don't know why he would admit that it was intentional. Like if it were me, I'd be like, I'm so sorry. I just had to go so bad. I didn't know what I was doing.
0: I was frustrated. The doors were locked and I slammed on the gas thinking it was in reverse.
2: Right.
0: Yeah, I could see that.
2: Because then you have a chance of like, maybe I won't get like in trouble or at least the punishment won't be as bad.
1: I mean, just the cost on that has to be incredible. Like I wouldn't want to pay it either. But again, I also probably would have found an alternate.
2: It's a good story, though.
0: Yeah, well, you got to be careful. Don't drive your car into a store just because you have to poop. It would make you the dumbass of the day.
4: You're a dumbass.
0: We're getting some more text messages in about what we were talking about in the last hour about hosting parties and how it's gone down 70% in the last, or I guess since 1975. And people just don't host anymore. People aren't throwing parties at their house, inviting people over. This one says, backing Tanner up, I haven't thrown a party since people stole my drugs and let my cat out.
2: Oh.
0: That'd be frustrating.
2: That would be frustrating.
1: Again, it's about the company you keep here. This is the lesson.
0: But you know that when you invite a bunch of people over for a party, especially when you're in high school, whoever is going to show up.
1: Yeah. High school is a different conversation. That was decades ago.
2: Yeah, but exactly. I would never even consider any of my friends taking any of my stuff now. Like, it wouldn't even cross my mind.
0: You trust your friends too much. I don't.
2: They're just not degenerates.
0: Hey, I'm not saying my friends. Some of my friends definitely are.
1: Yeah.
0: But not all of them.
1: Maybe just do a pocket check on the way out. Hey, dude.
0: Yeah.
1: No offense. Quick little pass.
0: Just got to run this metal detector over your body. This one says, I never host. I have guns and drugs laying around everywhere. Good Lord.
2: Yeah, sounds like a fun party.
0: After the pandemic pretty much ruined it for everyone, I stopped doing it as well, hosting parties. This one says, my house is the designated party house for Halloween and the 4th of July for our entire friend group.
2: Oh, nice. It's always nice to have that group where it's like, okay, Halloween comes along. I always know that we're going to be going to XYZ's house.
1: Yeah.
0: This one says, last time I hosted a party was in a garage and a bunch of us friends were doing whippets. And one friend fell and hit his head on the workbench and it was pretty scary.
2: Oopsies.
0: Yeah, that's what you get for doing whippets, you moron.
1: That's how you end up in a four-part docuseries on Netflix.
2: Yeah. That's how you end up like Aaron Carter.
0: Yeah, that's right. It's too soon. Don't bring it up.
2: I'm sorry.
0: 866-445-1059 is the phone number. You can also send us a text on our All About Garage Doors text line at 98197. We'll check your texts and calls coming up here in just a few minutes. It's Tanner, Lauren, Casey.

0: Portland's Rock Station, 105.9 The Brew. It's Tanner, Laura, and Casey. Tomorrow, we've got another fast food frenzy with Casey Beefwater Bay. He's going to go to a new fast food joint and try a new item and tell you what he thinks about it. But it got me thinking about this story.
1: Okay.
0: This bakery in New York is selling a loaf of rye bread for how much money, do you think?
1: Rye bread. Just nothing special about it?
0: It's just a loaf of rye bread, but it is being sold in Soho, the Soho neighborhood of New York, which is a very upscale area.
1: I'm going to say $37.
0: $37 is your guess. Laura, you would be incorrect. You need to go up more.
2: Wow. I was thinking 23, so even more.
0: This bakery in New York City is selling a $60 loaf of rye bread, and people are lining up for it. Listen to this report from Inside Edition.
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0: Oh, my God.
1: The more expensive it is, the better it must be, right? 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
0: Dummies.
3: Justify charging $60 for something simply made from rye flour, water, and salt. 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
1: Yeah, that's how
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1: works.
3: They can appreciate the baker who takes the time to get it just right.
6: 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New York City being like one of the most fast-paced places in the world, so maybe slowing down and taking things a step back. Maybe it's worthwhile.
0: Slowing down and thinking, should I spend $60 on a loaf of rye bread?
2: Yeah, I hate when status outweighs common sense. You know what I mean?
0: 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I know. 32 hours, 42 hours. 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
0: Yeah.
1: Right.
2: So you can weave it into your work conversation of, oh my gosh.
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1: This is different.
0: This is Signature.
2: I think we should blind taste test that because I don't buy that.
1: Yeah.
2: I don't think you
1: just
2: can
1: taste like poor.
2: I don't think you can taste store brand versus name
0: brand.
2: I think I could.
0: I think we should try that.
1: Oh, okay. That's actually a great idea.
0: Do you think you could do it too, Laura?
1: Yeah, I'll do it.
0: Yeah, I think I'm saying that you
2: I mean, I know this is possible. Oh, listen, my kid told me one day that milk was out of a carton. And I tried to pull a fast one. He would not drink milk out of a carton at this phase.
0: I can tell when soda comes from a bottle, a can, or a 2 liter.
2: That's interesting.
0: I can tell.
2: I mean, people do have these sophisticated palates. It's like on Napoleon Dynamite. This tastes like the cow got in an onion patch.
0: Anyway, $60 loaf of rye bread. You're ridiculous for buying that.
2: So all you need to know on
0: that story. These people who just want to be trendy. I guarantee all iPhone users.
1: Oh, stop.
2: Sure.
0: Yeah.
2: Because they've got the money for it. You Samsung people don't have the money for it.
0: No, we save our money for
1: $1,800 phones.
0: Our phones are better, and that's why they're more.
2: All you need to know with this
0: story. I will fight anybody.
2: Go ahead, Tanner. For the third time.
0: I'm going to turn your mic off. All right, there you go.
2: Listen to the dude's response when they asked him, why is the bread $60? He barely had an answer for it.
0: Yeah, I feel like he was trying to figure it out.
2: He was struggling to go, I need to come up with something good here because this is the hook.
0: So they just say it takes 32 hours. What does it take to make a normal loaf of rye bread? How many hours?
1: I don't know. I mean, baking a loaf of bread is kind of a time-consuming. Like, you see the people making sourdough on the internet all the time. That takes a day. You know what I mean? Like, it's not just like snip, snap, done. But that's just how making bread works. I don't know. Right. I don't understand how they can justify charging $60.
0: Well, they say it takes about 2.5 to 4 hours to make a regular loaf of yeast-risen rye bread from start to finish. So they're spending 32 hours on it. And so that's where it comes from.
2: What's the most you would pay? You're at a farmer's market. You see this luxurious bread.
1: Okay, farmer's market, so I know I'm looking at the person who baked it.
2: We're talking high-end.
1: Dude, $15? I might pay $20 for a loaf of bread.
0: Paying more than that for a loaf of bread, I would have to be insane.
2: Yeah.
1: It would have to be from a farmer's market.
2: And I would need to be taking said bread to some sort of event. Like if I'm
1: right,
2: like I would want people to know, hey, we brought the good bread out for this. I'm not taking a $30 plus loaf of bread home to slice up and make a sandwich.
1: No, I'm not making a PB&J on that day. No.
0: I bet it'd be a dope PB&J though.
1: Not on rye bread. I don't think it'd be good on rye bread.
0: This text from 3465 says, my wife can tell if the box of mac and cheese isn't Kraft, and I do all the cooking and I serve her store brand mac and cheese and she instantly knows.
1: Interesting. I think we should try it.
2: Well, are the noodles shaped different?
0: The cheese powder will taste different too. Sometimes it's not even a powder now. It's like a squeeze sauce. It's like, I don't know. It's like yogurt or something.
2: I know you're talking about a Velveeta shells and cheese.
0: Yeah.
1: That's different.
2: That's Cheese Whiz.
0: What?
2: It's not even
1: real cheese.
2: Right? The Velveeta stuff, it's like Cheese Whiz in a pouch, and then you mix that in, and it creates creamy goodness.
0: That stuff, I don't think it. I can't stand Cheese Whiz, cheese in a can.
2: I think you probably could.
0: It's Tanner, Lauren, and Casey. Good morning.
3: Hey, Brooke Lewis, J-Rock in the Coove.
0: What's up, J-Rock?
3: I think you guys missed the rye bread thing. It's not just rye bread. It's rye sourdough bread. Sourdough takes longer.
0: 32 hours, though?
1: Okay, that's fine. But, like, I have a friend who can make sourdough and give me a loaf for free. So.
0: Oh, you can't say.
1: $50. You said $50 for that?
0: $50 right. Cup of cat.
3: Yeah, it's a special one. I've had it once because I just wanted to be able to say I've had it.
0: Yeah. $50.
3: Look it up. It's good stuff.
0: Okay. So I just don't know if it's worth it, even if it's good. I mean, is $50 a cup?
2: Yeah, no.
1: I mean, that's, you do that to say you've done it. And that's the only reason. It's not like you're going back every morning to get your $50 cup of coffee.
0: 0572 says, my wife makes homemade sourdough bread and sells it in front of our house for $12. What a joke. Yeah, you should crank the price up. $60 for this homemade loaf.
1: Do you know how much love I put into this?
0: Love, homemade love.
2: But $12 even seems high.
1: I don't
2: know. For a loaf of bread?
1: Yeah, I'm not fazed by that. I mean, you go to New Seasons and you're paying $10 for a loaf of bread.
2: Oh, like, I haven't seen the inside of a New Seasons in I don't know how long.
0: Yeah? Why? Is it too expensive? Yeah,
2: it's too rich for my blood.
1: Yeah, I go and get my flowers there and that's about it.
0: I feel like I'm being judged when I walk in there. Like, there's a lot of Karen soccer moms walking around. Who's this?
1: I know.
0: Who's this poor peasant?
2: Hey, kids.
1: People can smell my pork.
2: Come over here and look at this $48 pork chop.
0: All right, more of your calls, texts, and talkbacks on the way. It's Tanner, Lori, and Casey. We're commercial free.
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2: Morning, Brew Crew. This is Big John. $60 for a loaf of bread. Sounds like you use that kind of bread to make an endangered species sandwich. Just saying.
1: Mm-hmm. We got another talkback to the app.
3: Hey, Brew Crew. Fat Thor here. Heard you guys talking about using the restroom. And yeah, one time my son, when he was 3, had to use the restroom. So I pulled over to this business. I said, hey, can my son use your bathroom? And they said, paying customers only, sir. And I said, okay. And he was doing the dance like he had to go. So we walked out front, and I had him pee on the front window.
4: That sounds like something Fat Thor would do.
1: Good, strong. It's good parenting right there. Just go pee on the door, son. What kind of dick, though? Let the kid pee.
5: No kidding, right?
1: You know, this wouldn't happen 20, 30 years ago.
5: Also, buy a pack of gum and get it over with.
1: Let's go to line 4. It's Tanner, Lauren, Casey. Good morning.
6: Good morning.
5: What's happening?
6: How you doing this morning?
1: We're doing well, man.
6: Hey, good. No, I just jumped back in the car and I heard the message to call in, so I wasn't sure what it was for.
1: Oh, jeez.
5: Well, we were just curious on what people were having for breakfast today.
6: Oh, sadly, it's just boring.
4: McDonald's, you say?
6: All right.
4: You going to bring us some?
6: Yeah.
1: Hey, dude, listen to this real quick.
6: Sure.
4: Dude, he was about to bring us McDonald's.
5: No kidding.
1: This text, I don't need McDonald's right now. I want it so bad, but I don't need it. Anyway, this text comes from somebody. Oh, here it is.
7: Police or the fire chief, and they're trying to cover it up. Or maybe some political person.
1: What's he talking about?
4: What? I don't know. Something about a fire chief?
1: I don't know.
4: Got no clue.
1: Makes sense of that, Casey.
5: I'm trying, and I can't. I'm trying to think of anything that we've talked about today that involves a fire department.
1: 8139 says, my wife makes sourdough bread and sells it for $10 a loaf, but she also makes one like jalapeno and cheddar, cinnamon and sugar. It's quite a bit of work considering you got to keep your starter alive, and it takes 2 days to make it. All right. But again, yeah. $10 a loaf. They're charging $60 a loaf.
5: Yeah.
4: And if you're putting some cinnamon raisin or jalapeno cheddar, whatever, if you're making a cutesy design on the top, sure, charge me $15. But $60?
1: Yeah.
4: $60.
1: That's some New York snobby nonsense. Like,
4: yeah. But I mean, you know what?
1: People who just think it's better because it's more
4: brilliant
1: expensive.
4: Brilliant of this bakery, because they're like, we're gonna troll these people so hard.
1: These rich idiots don't even know what's
4: coming.
1: And they're
4: going to fall for it.
5: Doesn't it seem like it's a short-lived plan, though?
4: Oh, sure.
5: Like, you'll be lucky to survive a year doing that.
4: Yeah,
5: and then,
4: but I mean...
5: And then people are going to be over
1: this is going to spike. It'll die down, and then they'll have another gimmick in a year.
5: Because how many people go and buy that $60 loaf, get it home, take a slice, and go like, okay, so it's just bread.
1: Right. I would hope all of them.
4: You know, I think it's like limited time only, and then they go back to selling $20 loaves or something.
5: Maybe.
1: 8447 says, farmer's market is just an excuse to overcharge organic, too, and guilt will make people buy.
4: I just like to support small businesses.
5: Yeah, I mean, the farmer's market makes sense to me in the sense that, like, it's small batch stuff. It's going to cost a little more to make it happen. I get all that, and that's why it's not for me.
1: Longtime listener of the show, Rima, is on the phone. Rima, I know you used to work at a Safeway in the bakery, right? Oh, she hung up. Well, I was going to ask her, you know, is $60 an acceptable price for a loaf of bread? Of rye bread?
5: $6 is barely...
4: Yeah, you know, agreed.
5: That's starting to reach my Mason-Dixon line.
1: What did like a loaf of just basic white or wheat bread cost in 1995?
5: Oh,
4: a dollar?
1: And what is it now?
5: Probably
4: at least
5: four, pushing $5.
1: Jeez, man.
4: Yeah.
1: Jeez.
5: When my grandparents had a bakery, my grandpa sold... a loaf of bread for 32 cents.
4: Wow.
5: That cost him 13 cents to make it.
1: The good old days. We got another talk back. This one's from 915 guy.
8: Man, $60 a loaf? That's crazy. I go to the store. I usually go to Safeway because they had like coupons and stuff like that for like $1.79 a loaf. And I get all upset when it's over $2. And man, no way, $60. I'll go to the bathroom, pinch a nice loaf for you. Give me $60. That one's whole and organic.
4: And it took a lot more work to make.
8: Check out.
1: Yeah, it probably took a lot. He probably sweated while he was doing it.
4: Yeah.
5: Yeah, I mean, the $60 bread is for a particular section of people.
4: But it's like when Erwan was selling that $20 strawberry. And they're like, it's supposed to be the best strawberry in the world.
1: It's just a basic-ass strawberry.
4: People, and I mean, it was a large strawberry, but it just tasted like a strawberry. And people paid $20 for it.
1: Yeah. People are dumb. And I don't feel bad for them.
4: Nah.
1: You know, if the rich people are going to be conned into something like that, then
4: good.
1: You get what you get. Also, can I borrow some money? 866-445-1059 is the number. Oh, Fat Thor says the $60 loaf of bread is going to attract social media influencers, and that's going to be the flux of it all. Yeah, I had a feeling that was probably it, too. Like, get a lot of attention.
5: Yeah.
1: $60 loaf of bread, I got
4: to
1: taste this.
4: That makes it even more insufferable, though, because not only are you waiting in line to get this stupid loaf of bread that's not going to taste any different than any other loaf of bread, you have to stand in line with a bunch of annoying content creators who are just, like, video, taking selfies of themselves talking about
1: this
4: loaf of bread.
1: What do you think? $60 loaf of bread, worth it?
5: What was the croissant thing that was the...
4: It was a donut. It was a cronut.
5: The cronut, yes.
4: Yeah.
5: It took the world by storm. Nobody's talked about it since.
4: I know.
1: Got another talk back here through the app.
9: Morning, Brew Crew. If anybody's ever been to Long Beach, Washington, there's a little bakery called the Cottage Bakery. I just picked up some marbled rye myself. $8. The best rye you can get. $60. Crazy talk.
1: Crazy.
4: Dude, I do love rye. Like it's a little good, marbled rye, a little pumpernickel. I'm in.
5: It's my favorite toast option at breakfast.
4: Me too. I always ask for rye when I'm out at breakfast.
1: All right, more of your calls, texts, and talkbacks on the way. 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
1: Online at 1059thebrew.com. A lot of stuff to check out, including today's Dog of the Week. It's a Wet Nose Wednesday, and we teamed up with Oregon Humane to try to find forever homes for these dogs. Laura goes and, you know, volunteers her time at a shelter every week. And it sucks seeing, like, some dogs that are in there week after week after week that could just get passed up by people.
2: There's one dog in the shelter I volunteer for that got adopted earlier this week or last week after 500 days.
1: Damn. Being there.
2: Yeah.
1: Jeez.
2: But it's always so great when those dogs get adopted. You know?
1: Casey, I think that's your watch that's been going off.
3: It just says you did it. It didn't make any noise.
2: How do you hear anything?
1: I don't know what I did. Ears of a hawk.
3: I said I did it, but I don't know what I did.
1: Well, yesterday it was happening too. Like, I was listening to the podcast and I kept hearing this noise. And I'm like,
3: I didn't hear that particular
1: Casey's
3: thing.
1: Watch.
3: But every once in a while, it will just randomly, like, audibly tell me the time. And I don't know how or what brings that upon. It'll just be like 1:52 p.m.
1: Anyway, today's Wet Nose Wednesday Dog of the Week is a beautiful boy. His name is Mikey. And he is a 2-year-old, two years, 5-month-old German Shepherd.
3: Okay.
1: He's beautiful. He's about 80 pounds.
2: Oh, my goodness.
1: The adoption fee is only $50, which is pretty great. And he's just like, he looks like a traditional German Shepherd. He's beautiful.
3: Mm-hmm. He's two?
1: He's two years, 5 months.
3: That seems like a bargain.
1: I just adopted a German Shepherd. Me and Allie did like a month and a half ago. And he's awesome. Really, really loyal and scare people. He's a pansy. But he looks scary.
3: That's awesome.
1: But yeah,
2: that's all you need.
1: Go check out this German Shepherd. His name is Mikey. 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
3: And Mikey likes it, by the way.
1: Mikey likes it.
2: Oh, man, I love Life cereal. I want some.
1: God, that stuff was terrible.
2: What?
1: Life cereal and...
2: What?
1: What were those puffs? They were like... or pops.
3: Corn pops?
2: Corn pops?
3: Dude, what you are out of
1: zero flavor.
3: Out of your
2: what
3: mind.
2: Are you talking
1: it's cardboard
2: about?
1: Cardboard you put milk in.
2: What are you talking
3: you are
2: about?
3: You out of your mind.
2: Oh, my
1: Life
2: God.
1: Cereal is terrible. Honey Bunch of Oats is terrible. And so is... That other one I was saying.
2: Corn pops. That's corn crazy. Pops. That is nonsense.
1: It had no flavor to it. You had to put sugar on it.
2: Not corn pops?
1: Yeah.
3: I bet you
2: no.
3: I bet you eat crackling oat bran.
1: I don't.
2: No, he's got grape nuts.
1: I like this cereal called Oatmeal Crisp. It's not oatmeal. It's more like granola flakes or whatever. But I can only find it at a couple of places, so I have to get it off Amazon.
2: Oh, okay. My God.
1: But it's been my favorite cereal since I was a kid.
3: You have to show your AARP card to get it.
1: Because it's so old that like stores stopped carrying it as much. But I still love it. Oatmeal crisp with almonds. It's my cereal.
3: Oh, it just sounds delightful.
2: How do you say almonds?
1: With almonds.
2: He goes, almonds.
1: Almonds.
2: You just like leave out the L?
1: Almonds. It's like my accent.
2: No, it's an accent.
1: I did when I first moved up here from Dallas, Texas. I'd say, y'all, what y'all doing? And that was beaten out of me fairly quickly.
3: Yeah, that's funny.
1: And being a Cowboys fan.
2: Yeah, that's probably for the best.
1: Yeah.
2: Now you just latch on to everybody else's team.
1: I just latch on to the Lions. Well, I lived there for 2 years. I would love to see them win.
2: Yeah.
1: And so if I am a fan of anybody, it's the Lions.
2: All right. Me too.
3: Well, you shoot the moon there. I'd rather see you in Lions gear than Dallas gear.
2: Yeah.
1: Yeah. Okay. That's it for us.
2: Okay.
1: Anything else? You too?
2: I don't think so.
1: All right, check out our after show podcast on the website at 1059thebrew.com. And tomorrow we'll be back with another pair of tickets to Alon A's Oktoberfest. Hang on.

0: 105.9 The Brew, Portland's Rock Station. Court in here with you. So, Seahawks and 49ers fans. I know we have a lot of both here in Portland. Basically, Portland is split down the middle between the Seahawks and the 49ers. So, that game is coming up here not this weekend, but the following weekend. And there has been a slight adjustment in the schedule. So, originally, the 49ers and Seahawks were to be playing at 4 o'clock, I believe. And the Bears-Packers were going to be playing at 7:30. And they've looked at the Bears and Packers and realized that both those teams suck. They're like, we cannot have this as our primetime game. Bears-Packers, you guys go to 4 o'clock. 49ers-Seahawks, you're going to 7:30 now. So that is the adjustment. If you're going to be driving up to Seattle to watch that game, just know it's going to be about 3 hours later than originally scheduled.
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Court in here with you. Oh, some lady is about to own a hospital in Ohio. Apparently, she went in there to get her right leg amputated, and they accidentally cut off the wrong leg. They took the left leg. So she had to go to another hospital because there's no way in hell she's going to have those people try again. Got the leg cut off, and now she's suing that hospital into oblivion.

just told me I'm 12 cans short of a six-pack. I don't math very well, so I have no idea whether to be insulted or proud. You're on the job with 105.9 The Brew.

0: 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My name's Court. 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

Court in here with you. So yeah, Pink Floyd not going to be going out on tour. Roger Waters probably not going to go out on tour either. He's kind of getting up there in age. Harry Waters, who is Roger's son, he'll go out on tour. So Roger Waters Presents Legacy, a Pink Floyd show, is going to be going out on tour, and it's coming to Portland next September 4th out there at Edgefield. And I guess it's going to be a full Pink Floyd show, just without any members of Pink Floyd in it. Just Roger Waters' son. Could be interesting. It's 105.9 The Brew, Portland's rock station.

Sometimes at work, I get so lost in thought, it takes a three-man search and rescue team to find me again. 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

0: It's 105.9 The Brew, Portland's rock station. Court in here with you. So if your name is Michael Myers, your life has been hell from the beginning. Because there is, of course, Michael Myers from the Halloween movies. And then along comes Mike Myers from Saturday Night Live, also to screw up your life. Well, finally, things might be turning around for you. Because apparently Voodoo Ranger, the beer, Voodoo Ranger, they apparently are looking for someone with the legal name of Michael Myers. And they're going to hook you up with a year's worth of beer. That's their nationwide slasher manhunt. So you got to be 21 or older, obviously. But if you have the name Michael Myers, you can reach out to them and you might end up winning a year's worth of beer. Like I said, up to this point, your life has been hell. Finally turning around for you, Mike.
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105.9 The Brew, Portland's rock station. For some reason, everybody freaked out when Pat Smear went up to accept the Lifetime Achievement Award for Nirvana. He was smoking at the time. He's like, oh my God, you're smoking on television. Where the hell have you people been?

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Scary bit of business here. Apparently a hijacking was foiled today on a plane flying to Israel. And normally hijackers are one of the passengers. This time it was the co-pilot. The co-pilot stabbed the pilot, tried to take over the plane. In the ensuing scuffle, the plane dropped 14,000 feet in 29 seconds. That's pretty much straight down. Ultimately, the passengers and the crew were able to take control of the plane again. Crazy stuff. Lightning crashes.

0: 105.9 The Brew, Portland's Rock Station. Court in here with you. Hello, how you doing? So yeah, I had to drive up to Stevenson yesterday to take some firewood to my dad. And I had to stop in North Bonneville to get some gas. I couldn't quite make it the entire way. Dude, well, I was filling up my tank. And normally, you know, it takes about $60 to fill up my tank. I got to $60, and that was only two-thirds full. I stopped it there. On principle, I'm not going to pay more than $60 to fill that stupid car. If you're like me and you could use some cash to help fill your car up all the way, it's coming up here on Monday. Cash Squatch returns. Chance for you to score $1,000. 6 a.m. Monday morning. That's your first chance. And, of course, every hour after that, listen every hour for those keywords. 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
3: Now, Brew Traffic.
4: The crash I-5 southbound at Ellingson, still in the right lane. That is a solid tie-up back to Nyberg, and now I-5 south at Nyberg. There's a crash in the right lane just before you get to the exit ramp, and another backup back to Lower Boone's Ferry. Lynn Masterson, KEX Traffic.
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0: the spirits when I need you. 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
1: And it was coming. It always does, especially on that first week of October. Looks like we got a chance at 80 degrees coming up this weekend. That second little bout of summer we get in the fall. It's 105.

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0: Wonder what happened to those kids in school that ate crayons and huffed markers? 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

0: It's 105.9 The Brew, Portland's rock station. So apparently McDonald's is back on the AI train. So they tried AI ordering a while ago. Like if you go through the drive-thru, you basically talk to an AI. And for whatever reason, that didn't work out. People didn't like talking to the AI, I guess. And then McDonald's has said, okay, you know what? We're going to put some... We'll put the teenagers back in the drive-thru. Well, now they're saying, you know what? We're going to put Archie in the drive-thru. They have their own AI named Archie. Get it? Arches. Archie. And Archie is going to start taking... Apparently, Archie is already taking orders and getting them right about 90% of the time. So next time you go to McDonald's, when you get your order, you're going to be talking probably to Archie.
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13: Next. Hey, Alfie. What can I get for you?
14: Hey, Nora. Just a nice latte, please. How was your weekend?
13: Not bad, thanks. Mainly working here. You?
14: Me? Well, I was battling gods in the afterlife realm, and after lunch, I fought mercenaries. Ooh, could I get oat milk with that latte, please?
13: Yeah, of course.
14: 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Ooh, and I'll grab an almond croissant, too.
13: Wait, what? 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
16: 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See Olivia Rodrigo, The Jonas Brothers, Hilary Duff, Charlie Puth, Somber, and more, depending on your city, will light up the biggest holiday stage of the season. The holidays came early for Capital One cardholders who get first access now through 10 a.m. Pacific Time, October 1st. 48 hours only while they last.

in Vancouver, BC. They are going to be playing there May 8th. It's a single show. They've been doing these weekend shows. You know, we have to go to both shows to see the entire set. They're not doing that in Vancouver, at least not so far. They just have one show scheduled, and we could send you there. 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It's AIC on The Brew.

Okay, everybody stop it with the AI. It's getting stupid now. So apparently a guy called 911 saying his Gaboon Viper, which is a very deadly snake, had escaped. Here's a picture of the last time I saw him. I need help catching this guy. Apparently, cops look for this stupid snake for hours. Turns out the guy later admitted, yeah, it was an AI-generated image. I don't have a snake. It's 105.9 The Brew.

0: It's 105.9 The Brew, Portland's rock station. My name's Court. Hello, how you doing? So yeah, coming up tomorrow, Tanner, Laura, and Casey have some more passes for you for ALNA's Oktoberfest. That is coming up here, not this weekend, but next weekend. So if you're looking for some beers and gambling and sausage and gambling and maybe some beers, then make sure you're listening tomorrow morning, 7:30. Tanner, Laura, and Casey can hook you up. You
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It's 105.9 The Brew, Portland's rock station. Yeah, that new Tom Cruise movie called Digger, with a D, Digger. It is not getting great reviews. It's actually getting terrible reviews. Could be the worst reviewed Tom Cruise movie ever. And apparently it's just nuts. Everybody who's seen it is just like, this thing is all the way up its own butt. This thing is a crazy movie. It's 105.9 The Brew.

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Got something to say? 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

0: 105.9 The Brew. My name's Court. Hi, how you doing? So the Portland Airport would like to remind everybody you cannot bring 60 pounds of weed through the airport. And it happened once again. This is like the fifth or sixth time that this has happened where somebody tried to just pack an entire suitcase full of weed. But, you know, they'll vacuum pack it or whatever so it doesn't stink too bad. But they send it through and it gets caught. Because, you know, even though you're not taking it through like a security scanner like you would through TSA, the bags still get checked to a certain degree. And if they smell one that reeks of skunk, they're like, that's a weed bag right there. So 60 pounds of weed this woman was trying to sneak through the airport, and she got busted. And boy, is she screwed now.
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105.9 The Brew, Portland's rock station. Oh, another beer. 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Eugene, Portland, all of it. The whole thing shutting down. So stock up on that Oakshire beer while you can. 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

It's 105.9 The Brew, Portland's rock station. Yeah, next time you hop on the train, maybe you're going up to Seattle for a Seahawks game or down to Eugene for a Ducks game or whatever, reason you happen to hop on the train. Apparently, they have these new Aero trains, A-I-R-O, Aero. They look nice. Brand new train, brand spanking new. Underline spanking. So if you can get on one of those trains, you could have a good time. It's 105.9 The Brew.

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0: It's 105.9 The Brew, Portland's Rock Station. Hello, Court in here with you. So, coming up here on Sunday, going to be extra horrible trying to drive around in Portland because not only do we already have the I-5 closure and the various construction around town right now, but it's also going to be the Portland Marathon. So you're going to have bridge closures and street closures as well. You're going to have at least full or partial closures on the Broadway Bridge, the Burnside Bridge, the Morrison Bridge, the Selwood Bridge, and the Hawthorne Bridge, all going to be closed either one lane or both lanes or, you know, whatever. So just a heads up, driving around Portland on Sunday, going to suck.
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So during media day, Damian Lillard was asked about, okay, so who starts? Who's going to be on the starting squad? And he's like, well, I'm going to be starting. And John Morant's going to be starting. And Denny Avdija is going to be starting. And we'll see what happens after that. So I don't know if the coach actually necessarily agrees with that, but we'll see. It's 105.9 The Brew, Portland's Rock Station.

So congratulations to 89 Backpack. That's the name of a bear up in Alaska. It's a Fat Bear Week. They basically have turned watching bears eating fish into a sport, I guess, almost. But they have bets going on which bear is going to end up being the fattest. And it's a bear called 89 Backpack. He's the winner of Fat Bear Week.

0: 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Hey, don't forget, coming up tomorrow, our iHeartRadio Music Festival will be streaming on Hulu and on Disney+. 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
1: 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I have Kansas City at number 3. 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

It's 105.9 The Brew. Court in here with you. I'm done. I'm out of here. Allie taking over next. She's getting under the covers here. Coming up at 4 o'clock, she's got Metallica covering Queen. And speaking of Metallica, of course, a chance for you to fly off to see Metallica in Vancouver, BC. 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Right now, it's AC/DC. 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

0: 105 in the Brew, Portland's Rock Station. And yes, Casquatch is returning. Starting Monday morning with Tanner, Lauren, Casey, we're going to launch into your opportunity to grab cash 13 times every weekday. 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

We had a lot of clouds today. We're looking for more of the same tomorrow, but warming up to 77. And then this weekend, we could be approaching record highs in the mid-80s for our first weekend in October. 105.9 The Brew, Portland's Rock Station. It's Danzig.

0: 1059 The Brew, Portland's Rock Station, and Trailblazers training camp is underway. Dame Lillard back along with the brand new guard, Ja Morant. Camp runs through Friday, and then Fan Fest takes place Sunday at the Moda Center. Blazers start their preseason play a week from tonight. They're going to be taking on the Golden State Warriors. So excited for this season. 1059 The Brew.
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5: Now, through traffic.
6: Heading into Portland, I-5 southbound shortly after Interstate Bridge, getting reports of some fire activity slowing you down quite a bit. And as you continue along I-5 southbound, be prepared for resistance near Rosa Parks because of construction between Fremont Bridge and Morrison Bridge that has you detouring off of I-5 southbound at exit 302B for Fremont Bridge. 205 southbound, there's a crash near Burnside in the center lane, which has you stacked up all the way back from Mill Plain. Major J, KEX traffic.
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1: Hey guys, this is Mike. And
0: Mike, what's going on, man?
1: Sober by Tool.
0: Okay.
1: Kind of remind me why I gave up the alcohol. It's been 24 days.
0: Wow.
1: The last couple days have been real tough. Appreciate it.
0: All right, man. Well, stick with it. You're crushing it. 24 days. Let's one day at a time, right? Here's your Tool sober under the covers of the alley coming up next. It's the Brew.

0: This is KFBW Portland, Vancouver. 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
3: 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And Metallica did a totally different thing with Queen's Stone Cold Crazy. 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

4.2 magnitude earthquake rumbled the Puget Sound region yesterday around 2:05 in the afternoon. It was located about 27 miles north of Olympia. Too small to cause a tsunami, but the shaking was definitely felt over a pretty wide area. Sound Transit had Line 1 trains kind of sharing a track at Angle Lake Station because of the seismic activity. 105 Day the Brew, it's Billy Idol.

1059 The Brew, Portland's Rock Station, and Ozfest is returning. Now, we don't exactly know in what form, but Sharon said there'd be at least one in the UK and one in the US. 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

0: Seahawks back to work, getting ready for the Chargers. The teams will meet Sunday at Lumen Field. The Hawks are 2-1 following their loss at Washington this past weekend. Bolts are 0-3, so they really are going to want this. I still like our chances. 105.9 The Brew.
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12: Now, Brew Traffic.
13: I-5 southbound before you get to Wilsonville Road. Getting reports of an accident to be on the lookout for. 205 southbound if you're heading into Portland. We've got an accident that's been hanging out in the center lane near Burnside. Unfortunately, that means you are stacked up all the way back from Northeast 18th Street in the Vancouver area, while I-5 southbound is also going to be testing your patience because of road work between Fremont Bridge and Morrison Bridge that is requiring you to detour off of I-5 southbound at exit 302B. Major J, KEX Traffic.
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1: 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Thank you. Appreciate
0: it. Let's do it. Working a double. 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